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0: This hour of programming on KMOJ is supported in part by the following underwriters. 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

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I ain't too much got to do no explaining what's going on. You know, I'm going on, you know what I mean? Hey.

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5: I'm Amber Payton with BIN News Now. The Cedar Rapids Community School District says criminal charges against students have dropped nearly 77% since 2023. Officials credit an early intervention safety initiative. Charges involving Black students are also down more than 44%, while charges against students with IEPs fell nearly 79%. Thousands of HBCU Howard University students are moving back to campus ahead of the new school year. Interim President Wayne Frederick greeted students, including about 200 freshmen, who were reinstated after being dropped for missing a payment deadline. And the Oklahoma City Fire Department is getting new leadership. Derek Keel has been named the department's next fire chief and will become the first Black person to hold the position. Keel currently serves as Deputy Chief of Support Services and Logistics and will take over after Chief Richard Kelly retires September 30th. Get BIN News Now on demand 24/7 on the iHeartRadio app.
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5: I'm Amber Payton with BIN News Now. The Cedar Rapids Community School District says criminal charges against students have dropped nearly 77% since 2023. Officials credit an early intervention safety initiative. Charges involving Black students are also down more than 44%, while charges against students with IEPs fell nearly 79%. Thousands of HBCU Howard University students are moving back to campus ahead of the new school year. Interim President Wayne Frederick greeted students, including about 200 freshmen, who were reinstated after being dropped for missing a payment deadline. And the Oklahoma City Fire Department is getting new leadership. Derek Keel has been named the department's next fire chief and will become the first Black person to hold the position. Keel currently serves as Deputy Chief of Support Services and Logistics and will take over after Chief Richard Kelly retires September 30th. Get BIN News Now on demand 24/7 on the iHeartRadio app.
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0: 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Murphy, Freddie Bell, and Walter Q-Bear Banks Jr. We are the People Station.
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Buy me whatever I want, oh, hit her. 3-pointers on the chain, fresh new J's.

He be in heels, we can go bottle for bottle in his junk. 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Fight in love every time we link, he got me sprung.com. 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
2: Reincarnated. I was stargazing. 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

father of Abraham, Isaac, and Jacob. 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

0: put me any place on the map, cause I'm him. 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Falling hard on another hemisphere. 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Mr. Hem is here. 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Mr. Hem.
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1: Hey, it's your girl Tracy, and we're celebrating 92 years with the Minnesota Spokesman Recorder newspaper on the Legacy Yacht Cruise. That's Saturday, August the 15th from 6 to 10. 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
1: Okay. Everybody put that in the iPhone. It's your stuff. You got a stick on your. You got a 50.

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2: 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It takes place 1201 Jackson Street in St. Paul. Pathway to Wellness presents a community health initiative with health screenings, community resource table, entertainment for kids, back-to-school supplies, and more. It takes place Saturday, August 15th, 10 to 3 p.m. at Arlington Hills Community Center, 1200 Payne Avenue East in St. Paul. They're also in need of volunteers for setup and youth activities. For more information, 651-435-1785. Shiloh Temple International Ministries presents their annual family barbecue and baptism, Saturday, August 15th, 1 to 4:30 p.m. Keynote speaker will be Pastor Andre Dukes. It takes place at Shiloh Temple parking lot, 1201 West Broadway Avenue in North Minneapolis. For more information, 612-302-1463. Twin Cities Black Pride presents Family Day in the Park on Sunday, August 16th, 10 a.m. to 4 p.m. at Powderhorn Park, 3400 15th Avenue in South Minneapolis. There will be health and wellness resources, vendor market, entertainment, and more. Twin Cities Music and Movement Festival takes place on Saturday, August 22nd, 11 a.m. to 6 p.m. at Western Sculpture Park, 387 North Marion Street in St. Paul. It's featuring Johnny Brown Experience, Ray Covington, salsa, stepping, and line dance lessons, and more. 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I'm Kimyo Haley. 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
6: I'm Amber Payton with BIN News Now. The Cedar Rapids Community School District says criminal charges against students have dropped nearly 77% since 2023. Officials credit an early intervention safety initiative. Charges involving Black students are also down more than 44%, while charges against students with IEPs fell nearly 79%. Thousands of HBCU Howard University students are moving back to campus ahead of the new school year. Interim President Wayne Frederick greeted students, including about 200 freshmen, who were reinstated after being dropped for missing a payment deadline. And the Oklahoma City Fire Department is getting new leadership. Derek Keel has been named the department's next fire chief and will become the first Black person to hold the position. Keel currently serves as Deputy Chief of Support Services and Logistics and will take over after Chief Richard Kelly retires September 30th. Get BIN News Now on demand 24/7 on the iHeartRadio app.
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get your hand-me-downs. And party at the party, playing with his nose now. And Baka got a weird case, why is he around? Certified lover boys, certified pedophiles. Wop, wop, wop, wop, wop, dot, come up. 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I'ma do my stuff. Why you trolling like a... Ain't you tired? Trying to strike a chord, and it's probably A minor.

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Get your hit quick, fast. 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Who the f*** you talking to? I ain't the one. It's getting sticky, sticky, sticky. 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Bro, it's getting sticky.

Why with that motion? I be in the cut. Sneaky link. She say that's her. I don't

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5: I'm Amber Payton with BIN News Now. The Cedar Rapids Community School District says criminal charges against students have dropped nearly 77% since 2023. Officials credit an early intervention safety initiative. Charges involving Black students are also down more than 44%, while charges against students with IEPs fell nearly 79%. Thousands of HBCU Howard University students are moving back to campus ahead of the new school year. Interim President Wayne Frederick greeted students, including about 200 freshmen, who were reinstated after being dropped for missing a payment deadline. And the Oklahoma City Fire Department is getting new leadership. Derek Keel has been named the department's next fire chief and will become the first Black person to hold the position. Keel currently serves as deputy chief of support services and logistics and will take over after Chief Richard Kelly retires September 30th. Get BIN News Now on demand 24/7 on the iHeartRadio app.
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0: 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Murphy, Freddie Bell, and Walter Q-Bear Banks Jr. We are the People Station.
1: Yeah. Yeah, yeah. Oh, yeah, yeah. I don't even know, I just be getting out my body sometimes. It's just matching up to my aesthetics, but you know what I'm saying? Motherfuckers, I need to be appreciating it. It's cool.

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5: I'm Amber Payton with BIN News Now. The Cedar Rapids Community School District says criminal charges against students have dropped nearly 77% since 2023. Officials credit an early intervention safety initiative. Charges involving Black students are also down more than 44%, while charges against students with IEPs fell nearly 79%. Thousands of HBCU Howard University students are moving back to campus ahead of the new school year. Interim President Wayne Frederick greeted students, including about 200 freshmen, who were reinstated after being dropped for missing a payment deadline. And the Oklahoma City Fire Department is getting new leadership. Derek Keel has been named the department's next fire chief and will become the first Black person to hold the position. Keel currently serves as Deputy Chief of Support Services and Logistics and will take over after Chief Richard Kelly retires September 30th. Get BIN News Now on demand 24/7 on the iHeartRadio app.
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1: 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I like my Mac touching yams.

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0: out, took chances in my hood like Nevada. 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
1: 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They're also in need of volunteers for setup and youth activities. 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Shiloh Temple International Ministries presents their annual family barbecue and baptism, Saturday, August 15th, 1 to 4:30 p.m. Keynote speaker will be Pastor Andre Dukes. It takes place at Shiloh Temple parking lot, 1201 West Broadway Avenue in North Minneapolis. 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I'm Kimyo Haley. 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
5: I'm Amber Payton with BIN News Now. The Cedar Rapids Community School District says criminal charges against students have dropped nearly 77% since 2023. Officials credit an early intervention safety initiative. Charges involving Black students are also down more than 44%, while charges against students with IEPs fell nearly 79%. Thousands of HBCU Howard University students are moving back to campus ahead of the new school year. Interim President Wayne Frederick greeted students, including about 200 freshmen, who were reinstated after being dropped for missing a payment deadline. And the Oklahoma City Fire Department is getting new leadership. Derek Keel has been named the department's next fire chief and will become the first Black person to hold the position. Keel currently serves as deputy chief of support services and logistics and will take over after Chief Richard Kelly retires September 30th. Get BIN News Now on demand 24/7 on the iHeartRadio app.
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I felt about it is just how I felt about it, you know what I'm saying? I ain't too much got to do no explaining what's going on. You know, I'm going on, you know what I mean? Hey, who this for?

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0: 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I was about to, but you convinced us. Should I decorate her walls or log off to Pinterest? 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
1: 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Don't underestimate its impact on your driving. The consequences of drinking and driving can be severe. You risk injury, loss of life, legal trouble, and irreversible damage to your future. 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Offenders face hefty fines, license suspension, and even imprisonment. Take a stand against drinking and driving. 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Remember, there are no excuses for risking lives.
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4: I'm Amber Payton with BIN News Now. The Cedar Rapids Community School District says criminal charges against students have dropped nearly 77% since 2023. Officials credit an early intervention safety initiative. Charges involving Black students are also down more than 44%, while charges against students with IEPs fell nearly 79%. Thousands of HBCU Howard University students are moving back to campus ahead of the new school year. Interim President Wayne Frederick greeted students, including about 200 freshmen, who were reinstated after being dropped for missing a payment deadline. And the Oklahoma City Fire Department is getting new leadership. Derek Keel has been named the department's next fire chief and will become the first Black person to hold the position. Keel currently serves as Deputy Chief of Support Services and Logistics and will take over after Chief Richard Kelly retires September 30th. Get BIN News Now on demand 24/7 on the iHeartRadio app.
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0: 89.9 KMOJ, home of three radio broadcasting Hall of Famers, B.J. Murphy, Freddie Bell, and Walter Q-Bear Banks Jr. We are the People Station.
1: Yeah. Yeah, yeah. Oh, yeah, yeah. Oh, you know, I just be getting out my body sometimes. It's just matching up to my hysterics, but you know what I'm saying? Motherfuckers, I need to be appreciating it. It's cool.

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4: Yeah. 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
4: I'm Amber Payton with BIN News Now. The Cedar Rapids Community School District says criminal charges against students have dropped nearly 77% since 2023. Officials credit an early intervention safety initiative. Charges involving Black students are also down more than 44%, while charges against students with IEPs fell nearly 79%. Thousands of HBCU Howard University students are moving back to campus ahead of the new school year. Interim President Wayne Frederick greeted students, including about 200 freshmen, who were reinstated after being dropped for missing a payment deadline. And the Oklahoma City Fire Department is getting new leadership. Derek Keel has been named the department's next fire chief and will become the first Black person to hold the position. Keel currently serves as Deputy Chief of Support Services and Logistics and will take over after Chief Richard Kelly retires September 30th. Get BIN News Now on demand 24/7 on the iHeartRadio app.
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1: 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I'm Kimyo Haley. 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It takes place 1201 Jackson Street in St. Paul. 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It takes place Saturday, August 15th, 10 to 3 p.m. at Arlington Hills Community Center, 1200 Payne Avenue East in St. Paul. They're also in need of volunteers for setup and youth activities. For more information, 651-435-1785. Shiloh Temple International Ministries presents their annual family barbecue and baptism, Saturday, August 15th, 1 to 4:30 p.m. Keynote speaker will be Pastor Andre Dukes. It takes place at Shiloh Temple parking lot, 1201 West Broadway Avenue in North Minneapolis. For more information, 612-302-1463. Twin Cities Black Pride presents Family Day in the Park on Sunday, August 16th, 10 a.m. to 4 p.m. at Powderhorn Park, 3400 15th Avenue in South Minneapolis. There will be health and wellness resources, vendor market, entertainment, and more. Twin Cities Music and Movement Festival takes place on Saturday, August 22nd, 11 a.m. to 6 p.m. at Western Sculpture Park, 387 North Marion Street in St. Paul. It's featuring Johnny Brown Experience, Ray Covington, salsa, stepping, and line dance lessons, and more. 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I'm Kimyo Haley. 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
5: I'm Amber Payton with BIN News Now. The Cedar Rapids Community School District says criminal charges against students have dropped nearly 77% since 2023. Officials credit an early intervention safety initiative. Charges involving Black students are also down more than 44%, while charges against students with IEPs fell nearly 79%. Thousands of HBCU Howard University students are moving back to campus ahead of the new school year. Interim President Wayne Frederick greeted students, including about 200 freshmen, who were reinstated after being dropped for missing a payment deadline. And the Oklahoma City Fire Department is getting new leadership. Derek Keel has been named the department's next fire chief and will become the first Black person to hold the position. Keel currently serves as deputy chief of support services and logistics and will take over after Chief Richard Kelly retires September 30th. Get BIN News Now on demand 24/7 on the iHeartRadio app.
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5: I'm Amber Payton with BIN News Now. The Cedar Rapids Community School District says criminal charges against students have dropped nearly 77% since 2023. Officials credit an early intervention safety initiative. Charges involving Black students are also down more than 44%, while charges against students with IEPs fell nearly 79%. Thousands of HBCU Howard University students are moving back to campus ahead of the new school year. Interim President Wayne Frederick greeted students, including about 200 freshmen, who were reinstated after being dropped for missing a payment deadline. And the Oklahoma City Fire Department is getting new leadership. Derek Keel has been named the department's next fire chief and will become the first Black person to hold the position. Keel currently serves as Deputy Chief of Support Services and Logistics and will take over after Chief Richard Kelly retires September 30th. Get BIN News Now on demand 24/7 on the iHeartRadio app.
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0: Hey guys, what's going on? And welcome to another edition of the Paul D. Jones Show. I am your host, Paul D. Jones. And as I always like to say, I'm glad to be here and I'm glad that you can hear my voice because that is indeed the proof of life. Hey y'all, we're going to jump into it. Today's show title is simple. 168 hours. We got to think about time, y'all. But before we get into that, you know, I'm going to pay homage to our show sponsors, Uppercuts Barbershop. They have shops all over the cities. Y'all make sure y'all check them out. Here is more information about them, and I'll be back to talk to you about 168 hours.
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0: Yeah. 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Hey, y'all, 168 hours. See, I just want you to just hear that and be like, See, we all know that there are 7 days in a week. We know that there are 24 hours in a day. We hear people all the time, man, you got 7 days, you know, 24 hours. I want this done. I've seen people get smart with each other talking about time and all of that. Songs being made talking about time. What time is it? You know, however, man, it's a science to it. The math, you know, sometimes I want you to realize, and I even realize, the math is not mathing. So sometimes we got to just wake up and look at the time, understand multiplication, and be like, wow, 7 days in a week, 24 hours in a day. Most people don't realize that they're spending money that entire time. See, you are paying 168 hours. Think about this now. I'm going to put it this way. You're playing in a 160-hour game with a 40-hour, 50-hour work strategy. I mean, with a strategy that says, okay, 40 to 50 hours. That's what you're doing. You get up, you get proud. I'm going to do my 40 hours this week. I'm going to do my 50 hours this week. Okay, great. But you're spending in a deficit. You're spending 168 hours. So there are 168 hours in every week. Y'all got that? So I want everybody to get that, because you get so bamboozled and only looking at the 24 hours or the 8-hour shift you have or that 10-hour shift you have. I had a guy the other day that was, you know, he was real proud. Oh, man, we just do 4 days, 12 hours, man. I'm done. I get this much time off. And not knowing how I think, I'm like, wow. So you work Monday through Thursday. You got Friday, Saturday, Sunday off now. And I asked him, I said, so what do you do Friday, Saturday, Sunday? Oh, man, we kick it. And I'm like, well, you spending money. And I never said anything else after that, because some people just don't think like me, and I get it. And I don't want to ever offend someone, you know. So I just want people to realize. So that's why I said I gotta explain the game. Y'all hear me? So y'all better listen. You know, most people have been taught to only make money during a fraction of the hours. You know, we know you pay bills all 168 hours, whether you're awake, whether you sleep, on vacation, or even sick. Life keeps charging you. The game does not care. So the lesson is, if you understand that 24 hours in a day, 7 days in a week equals 168 hours, your expenses operate on that scale, all 168 hours. Your paycheck often only reflects 40 hours. So when we peep game, you're like, wait a minute, man. I'm being tricked.
1: Oh, I say it again. You've been had. You've been took. You've been hoodwinked. Bamboozled.
0: Yeah, you're being played, you know, because that creates a gap. The larger that gap becomes, the harder your life feels, because your bills never clock out. So I think about that. You at work, you got that old Fred Flintstone, yabba dabba doo, you know, because he's clocking out. You see him jumping off the dinosaur, doing his thing, been working, and he's running home, and he's going to get with Bernie, and they're going to go and go bowling. Dino going to meet Fred at the door and knock him over. They're going to go get a brontosaurus burger. You know, they're going to live the American dream. You got that? Yeah, you clocked out, but your bills don't. See, think about this. Your mortgage, you pay that 24/7. 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Car payment, that's 24/7. Insurance, internet, cell phone services, subscriptions, credit cards. If you got a credit card with an interest rate on it, so you may be like, well, I'm gonna pay this over time. Well, yeah, you're overpaying. So we got to get that. They don't ask you if you're off work. Them credit cards, them car payments, your mortgage, they don't ask you if you're off work. They don't ask, or they don't stop because it's Saturday. They don't pause while you're sleeping. Money is leaving your life every second of every minute and every minute of every hour. You are spending. So all I'm saying is, society taught us one income. For generations, we've heard, get a job. Now, I put that disclaimer out there. I got that all the time. And I realize with my daughter and son and my close friends, I don't teach get a job. I tell them to go somewhere and work. You're going to get investment money from that job. So I didn't say don't get a job. I was just like, that's not the answer. You have to go and be able to scale up. So your job works for you. So go hire this job. So it doesn't matter. You know, people say like, man, who you work for? I don't work for anyone. Oh, well, I thought you said you didn't work for nobody. Well, yeah, I go to this Taco Bell or I go to this place over here, but they work for me. It's like, see, it's all in how you think about it. It's all in how you look at it. See, yeah, they're going to set up some guidelines. They're going to set up, oh, okay, be here by this time. And that time, great. I'm going to be there because that works for me. But when I leave there, I'm taking this money. I'm getting seed money. The check is seed money. It ain't no, you know, people say, man, this is my play money. What? Ain't no such thing as play money. It's freedom money. You don't get to play until you're free. You don't want limited time. You want all the time. But okay, let's go. So I understand jobs are important, but if your only income stops when you stop working, then your income has a ceiling. The wealthy often ask different questions. How can I create income that continues even when I'm not actively working? Do y'all understand that? You want to get paid in your sleep and don't feel ashamed about it. You know, there's a thing that people try to just make you feel like it's all right. You know, no, make money in your sleep. This isn't about getting rich overnight. It's about building systems. So, you know, these systems examples include investments, dividend paying stocks, rental properties. I told a young lady one day we were talking and, you know, it was a conference I was teaching at. And I said, you know, you should, you know, look if you making good money, because they were saying where to invest money. I said, well, you know, one of the things I was doing, I didn't even realize I was doing is get investment properties, you know, rent people. I don't want to be a realtor. And I looked at her, I said, who said be a realtor? I said, oh, and then I realized that some people will speak to act like they know and don't realize that she said that with so much confidence that I didn't even want to correct her. I just said, okay. But I mean, let me explain y'all in case you think this way. A realtor is a salesperson. They are the person that will say, okay, I will come into your home and I will look at your home and I will see how I can best sell and market your home to buyers. Then they will market on websites and on bus stops and throughout the community and hold open houses to people to get them to engage. So the realtor is out building a network of people or a portfolio of people constantly. That's what they're doing. So realtors that don't make it, it's because you don't have no grind to your sales skills. It's about building a network. So whenever a house comes for sale, then you can post that up to your network and then you already have

0: because that's what I do. People could live in a place that I own and they won't, I won't even know because I don't want nothing to do with it. It is an investment. Let it be. Now, that investment pays you when the people pay the rent. So it's just like any other investment. You just pay the property manager to help manage that. So I hope y'all got that point. So dividends, royalties, you know, I got music royalties. You know, the game of music ain't the same. So I don't even want to talk about that no more.
1: Game done changed.
0: You know, but you got other investments in businesses, affiliate marketing, multi-level marketing. I made millions in the multi-level marketing industry while somebody else was sitting there like, oh, that stuff don't work. Well, you just told yourself psychologically not to do the work to make it work. I mean, man, sometimes I even say stuff to give me goosebumps. You told yourself psychologically not to do the work to make it work. And then that was only to justify something not working. So you could say, see, it didn't work. No, you told yourself it didn't work. But once you say it does work and then you go apply the work, you get the check that matches it. So you got digital products out here, licensing, automated online businesses. There's so many. The goal isn't to never work. The goal is to let your work continue to produce and after you finished, after you're done. So that's the real game of life. The real goal. Don't just trade time for dollars. Stop doing that. Build assets. I joke around all the time saying assets add value to you. You know, you want to build things that add value to you, not liabilities, things that are pulling away from you. That way, the difference is you will have a net worth. So you build assets. Assets continue producing after you've gone home. Ooh.
2: After you've gone.
0: Now I'm talking about go home from work, but it just hit me in a different way. This is real talk. Assets continue producing after you've gone home. Dead to heaven. After you are no longer here. I mean, my man Jay Isaac had a song, Finally Home to Stay. I can't believe I'm finally at the crib. Woo! Yeah,

0: see my mama's eyes. Y'all get that? So now, when you finally home and you did everything right here on earth, the assets continue to pay your children's children. Y'all feel me? So, but if you are stuck in a 40-50 mindset only, I'm not saying don't be in the 40-50 work week. Don't be stuck there only. So now you can free yourself. So you may work 40, 50 hours a week at this place, but then you bought an investment property. You may work 40 to 50 hours a week at that place, but then you started investing in index annuity, something that's going to grow, that grows with the market. Then y'all get my point? You invested in a friend's business, not just any friend, but somebody who had a foundation that was growing. You do that. Now, as you go to work your 40 to 50 hours, eventually you'll be able to cut down from that 40 to 50 hour work week. If you have that network marketing business, that multi-level marketing business, no one says quit day one. You bet not. But as you build it over time, you'll be able to go to the boss man and say, "Boss man, look here, we got a problem." Yes, sit on down. Let me talk to you. Remember, they always work for you. You didn't work for them. So you got to have that mindset. I'm going to have to let you go, but I just want to appreciate everything. Now, I'll roll out in 2 weeks. You know, I give you 2 more weeks, but I just want to say thank you for everything that you've done for me. See, be thankful.
1: Thank you. Thank you very much.
0: For that job, for that employment. Be thankful. But remember, because you know you had the mindset that they work for you, you work harder. You're on time. You're doing things. You're not looking for a time off and all that because you have a plan. You understand that you spend 168 hours a week. So therefore, your mind is of that versus the 40, 50 hours a week. So we got to ask a question instead of asking how much do I make an hour when you don't go get that job and work for

0: boss man and think about it. You got to look at it and say, how many hours is my money working for me? See, we got to look at this different. All it is a little tweak of the mind. If the answer is only while you work, then we know we still got room to grow. Look at it that way. Don't look at it as all bad. But I know sometimes, even when some people have the knowledge, you know, they have the knowledge of time. That's what I want to say. They still look for reason not to grow. I've seen it. Well, man, that's easy for you. You understand business. So they find reasons. Oh, well, man, that you can talk. So you was able to get that networking business to work. They find a reason. I say, well, there's a whole bunch of people that worked with me who also made a ton of money, but they let me do the talking. See, people will find a reason. And I call that, y'all understand this, I call it the power of laziness. Now, I could have did a whole entire show on this, but I want y'all to get it how this works and how your time is controlled. See, I use the word power because it's respect to the reality that it takes the power over your life. I mean, think about that. It takes power over your life, like the term the power of attorney. It takes power over you. So I'm like, the power of laziness. I'm like, whoa. People often think laziness is simply not working hard, but some of the hardest working people in America are still financially trapped. They're strapped. They can't get their ends to meet. Things just don't work the way they would like them to work. Why? Because they're working 40 or 50 hours a week, but they're not spending enough time thinking about the other 118 to 128 hours every week that they have left over. So you want to fill that time in. Laziness doesn't always look like someone lying on the couch. Mm-mm. Sometimes laziness looks like refusing to learn something new, refusing to read a book, refusing to start a business, refusing to invest, or refusing to create a system that can make money while you sleep. That's all I'm saying. It's like, no, don't look at the job as bad. I hope that's not the message y'all getting out of it. The job is temporary. They work for you. You get up and now you treat your position because you own that position. You may be on the assembly line. You may be sitting in your cubicle. You may be whatever you do at that work. You own that position. Show them that you've taken ownership of it and be the best so you can leverage that. They got to pay you top dollar. Because why? Because you're a top person. You're a top mindset. You're a top tier individual. So they have to pay top people who function with excellence more because that's just your character. See, laziness produces excuses, y'all. This is why we got to get out of that. I don't have the time. I'll do it next year. I'm not smart enough. I don't know where to start. Those excuses become habits. Those habits become lifestyle. And those lifestyles keep people exchanging time for money forever.
1: Forever, forever, forever, ever, forever, ever.
0: Mm-mm. The opposite of laziness isn't just hard work. The opposite of laziness is intentional thinking. So we know you're going to do the hard work, but it's beyond that. It's more than that. It's not just hard work. It's intentional thinking. So ask yourself, what can I build today that will still produce income next month?
2: You have just asked $1 million questions.
0: That's how businesses are created, y'all. That's how books are written. Bridge. That's how investments grow. Bridge. That's how royalties are earned. Bridge. That's how real estate produces income. Bridge. That's how digital products sell while you're asleep. You spend money 168 hours a week. The question is, how many hours is your money working for you? Don't just work harder. Think harder. Feel smarter. Create something that works all 168 hours. So this makes me think of my man Ant and Nate at Uppercuts Barbershop. You know, you started with one, and then they're encouraging others to work with them and become entrepreneurs. So imagine being around a group of individuals, and they all have an entrepreneur mindset, all have an owner mindset. And people will look at that and say, man, they have shops growing all over the city now. You know, pretty soon it'll be all over the country. You know, one brand, one mission, guys empowering each other to work within the community, to give back, to help the community grow. That's what Upper Cuts Barbershop is really doing. It's more than just a regular barbershop. So I want to applaud my man Ant and Nate for what they're doing. They're just doing some incredible things. And you know what? And they understand time, y'all. They understand 168 hours a week. So in closing, y'all, let's get this down. Let's think about it. You spend 160 hours every week, whether you like it or not. You should be building ways to earn money 168 hours a week, every week. So even in the illegal street game, y'all got to realize that them boys be out there dealing that stuff 24/7, because even the fiends want they fix 24/7. Now, don't y'all go do that, because that's a trap. It's a trap for many reasons. Don't ignore it. You get that? It's they say it. But I want you to gather yourself. I want you to think about it. All of you have a different gift and a different talent. So there is a system that was created. It may be called, you know, school. You went through K, which is kindergarten through 12. And some of y'all even had preschool. And everything was taught in systems. So they figured if they could get you to just think in this box, you'll never think outside of the box. So now it's parents, get up, go drop your kids off to this institution called school. Now, I'm a big person on education, but I'm saying be educated to have skills to advance your life. So as you get that, you should be coming and you should be building ways to earn money 168 hours a week. So make sure that as you educate your kids, that's why I tell you, I never yelled at my kids, say, you need to get a job. I'm like, you need to figure out a business to start. What are you going to own? You know, who makes the real money in this country, owners or employees? And I taught them, owners do. So why? Because I love you so much. Why would I want to tell you to go be the employee and not the owner when I, as a parent, know that the owners make the majority? Now, I understand. Remember, I said at the beginning of the show, seed money. You gotta grow. You gotta get yourself in position. So that's why you teach. And I've taught, hey, go over here and get this job, you know, and it needs to work for you because you already have a plan. See, the system is, man, I got bills to pay. I gotta get a job so I can pay these bills. No, you gotta get a job so that you can live your life. So everyone, just slow down for a second and actually write down, how do you want your life to be? So therefore, if you have a plan, when you see people who create a plan, follow a plan, and execute the plan, now going to the plantation, don't bother you so much. But I want to free you off the plantation so that you can go to your true freedom and have true financial freedom, so that when you're not on the plantation, then you are not working and you're getting paid anyway. Good. See, that's what it is. But someone wants to trick you to stay on the plantation. Oh, y'all got me now. See, all I'm saying is a paycheck is important, but ownership, investing, and creating systems allow your income to keep working while you're living your life. Y'all hear me? Not their life, not somebody else's life. That's why you can't even be envious of somebody else or jealous of somebody else. That's what they wanted. If that was not in your plans, then you got to go and execute and work your plan so that you can have your freedom, so we can be financially free. So the objective isn't simply working hard. I've said that. It's to make your money work smarter. You have to understand that the game, 168 hours a week, you are spending money. You get that. And once you get that down, now you start earning freedom. So imagine a husband and a wife work together. Brothers work together. Sisters work together. You know, you see, you know, so-and-so, you know, or Sanford and Sons. Y'all get what Fred G. Sanford was doing Imagine all of that working, and now you're leveraging yourself. See, your hand should be leveraging yourself, and then as you guys leverage, it makes life easier for everybody. That's the biggest thing that you'll notice in like a fast food chain, McDonald's, a Taco Bell, or, you know, a Cane's. When you see them, Chick-fil-A's, they're all over the place. That's leveraging. So one store represents, you know, one set of hours, and then all the people working in that store represent one set of hours. Now imagine they got three other stores running 24 hours a day. Then yeah, close on Sunday. You and my Chick-fil-A.
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0: When you leverage yourself right and you organize yourself right, you don't have to be open on Sundays. You know, so just remember, every week gives you 168 hours. The question whether they'll pass, the question isn't whether, you know, everything is working. The question is whether you understand that you spend and that you can make at the same time. That's all I'm trying to get you to understand. Do you realize that you're spending 168 hours a week, whether you like it or not? It may not be a lot. Some people are like, well, I keep my bills low. Good for you. You're a good little boy. You're a good little girl. Way to go. Yeah, but you still can't stop spending 168 hours a week. So we're going to make it. So that's the same as why I always talk about life insurance, y'all. So I always ask the question, who will inherit your assets? I ask this question all the time because that is also 168 hours a week. You're spending money elsewhere. You're living your life. Well, then that's a security blanket. That's a backup plan so that when you say you love your kids, it shows it. You know, and I want people to understand, we have been trained. Remember, we were in that box called an education or school, and you were taught to go to work, pay your bills, and then when you died, and it's like, wait a minute, not even in school, they didn't teach you to get life insurance, knowing that that is a guarantee. Y'all hear me? 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That is a guaranteed check. You are guaranteed to die. 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So that is a 100% check. But if you don't plan correctly, you won't get the 100% check. So now that's how you leverage your children's children. So therefore, that perpetuates the growth, the inheritance to your family. Y'all, for more information, get with me at inheritmyassets.com. Let's discuss that. But y'all, I just want y'all to get it. If you understand how money works, then you'll understand how time works. And you'll understand that you spend money 168 hours a week. Now, adapt your mindset to make that. So just imagine if you could leverage yourself like some of the wealthy people. And they, you know, if you have three of it, it could be $500 a week working for you. You know, you just do the math, 168 hours times one. Well, you get paid $168 a week. Now, if you can leverage yourself, times that by two. Now, y'all get my point? You're growing regardless. So, you know, get paid 336 hours a week. Get paid 504 hours a week. I hope y'all get what I'm trying to tell you. There is a secret to wealth. You just have to know how it works. All right, y'all, that's my time. God bless y'all. Let's go build. And please understand the math, because too many of us are wondering why the math ain't math. Well, I hope you got it now. 168 hours a week.

0: I'm Freddie Bell, and this is a new day and a new beginning, a place where timeless soul meets today's spirit, where information, meaning, and transformation live in harmony. Get ready for inspiration, insight, words to the wise, and more. This is with Freddie Bell. Thank you for joining us on New Beginnings, and it happened this week. The FDA now says a lettuce sample from Taylor Farms that initially tested positive for cyclospora was actually a false positive after additional testing. Taylor Farms had voluntarily recalled iceberg lettuce grown in central Mexico while investigators searched for the source of the outbreak. Even though that sample has been cleared, the outbreak remains active with more than 1,600 confirmed illnesses. Health officials are saying it could take several weeks to identify the source. In the meantime, if you experience prolonged diarrhea, stomach cramps, or signs of dehydration, contact your health provider. An 8-week salsa dance program is showing promise in helping young adults with depression and anxiety. Researchers from the University of Oxford found participants between the ages of 18 and 24 experienced significant improvements in both depression symptoms and social anxiety compared to those who didn't participate. Researchers say dancing combines physical activity, social connection, and enjoyment, making it a valuable complement to traditional mental health treatment. If you're spending hours in front of the television, researchers say it may be time to hit pause. A new study led by the University of Southern California is finding that people who reported watching television very often had smaller areas of the brain associated with memory and more damage in regions linked to aging, stroke risk, cognitive decline, and dementia. The effects were especially noticeable in men. Researchers emphasize the study doesn't prove television causes these changes, but they encourage people to stay physically active and challenge their minds throughout the day. There's encouraging news from the Centers for Disease Control and Prevention. New data is showing healthcare-associated infections in United States hospitals continue declining. In 2023, about one in every 38 hospitalized patients developed at least one healthcare-related infection. That's an improvement from one in every 31 patients in 2015. Health officials say continued attention to infection prevention is making a difference, although more work remains. The FDA has approved the nation's first oral PCSK9 inhibitor, giving patients a new way to lower LDL or bad cholesterol without injections. The medication is intended for adults who need additional cholesterol reduction beyond diet, exercise, or other medications. Experts say it could help reduce the risk of heart attack and stroke for people with high cardiovascular risk. And if you like bread, Pillsbury is recalling more than 730,000 bread rolls. Why? Well, because they may contain small pieces of glass. The recall affects hard roll dough and Kaiser roll dough distributed to Walmart and store bakeries nationwide. The dough was not directly sold in grocery aisles, and Walmart says all impacted products have already been removed from its bakery departments. And health officials in New York City say a second person has died in connection with a Legionnaire's disease outbreak on Manhattan's Upper East Side. The encouraging news is that the new cases have slowed dramatically, with fewer than one new case reported per day since July 10th. There have been 72 confirmed cases, and most patients have recovered or been discharged from the hospital. Legionnaire's disease is a serious form of pneumonia caused by bacteria that can grow in building water systems. It is not spread from person to person. Experts say anyone experiencing fever, cough, shortness of breath, or flu-like symptoms should seek medical attention promptly. And in closing, remember, good health isn't built in a single day. It's built one healthy choice at a time. I'm Freddie Bell. That's your health source. Have a healthy day as New Beginnings continues. You're listening to New Beginnings Solid Gold Soul, where every segment leads to transformation. Well, it's time to celebrate birthdays on New Beginnings. These are national celebrities with birthdays this week. Happy birthday to Carlos Santana. He's a legendary guitarist whose unmistakable sound has blended rock, jazz, blues, and Latin music for generations. Actress Sandra Oh is celebrating. From Grey's Anatomy to Killing Eve, she continues to impress audiences around the world. We're celebrating birthdays right now, and actor Omar Epps is celebrating, along with dancer, singer, and television personality Julie Ann Huff. And basketball fans will remember Hall of Famer Ray Allen, one of the greatest three-point shooters a game has ever seen. And if you're celebrating a birthday, we say happy birthday to you. This is New Beginnings, Solid Gold Soul. Thank you for joining us on New Beginnings. I'm Freddie Bell, and now joining us is Kathy McClear. She's AARP Minnesota State Director for this incredible organization. Kathy, hello and welcome back.
1: Hi, Freddie. Thanks for having me.
0: The primary election is coming up, and there are some key messages that everybody should be aware of. Take us through that, if you don't mind.
1: Yeah, so for all of your listeners in Minnesota, the primary election is coming up August 11th. And this is when your voice really matters. Now, for those who are listening in other parts of the country, your primary election might be passed already, but all of this information is really important for the general election coming up in November as well. And I think the really important thing I want to stress is that AARP is nonpartisan. Mm-hmm. We never endorse candidates, parties, or give any campaign money. And really what we're hoping is we just want to make voting easy. We want to make sure voters are informed because voters 50 and older count. When we show up, lawmakers listen.
0: Incredible. So what do we need to know right now concerning voting and election day?
1: Sure. So the most important thing is knowing how, when, and where to vote. That's really important. We're never going to tell you who to vote for, but we do talk about issues. And we know that the issues of Social Security and caregiving really impact our financial security as we age, our independence, and our family stability. And we want those individuals who are being elected to lead our country going forward, they are going to be in office, many of them, when we have to start making some decisions about the future of Social Security. And so it is so important to make sure that you understand where the candidates stand, what their views are, and when you have an opportunity to connect with them, whether it's at a town hall, at a forum, a debate, or at the grocery store, if you run into them in your community, where do they stand on Social Security? How are they going to protect and strengthen Social Security, not just for those receiving it today, but for those of us who are counting on it for tomorrow?
0: Why is voting so important to the organization itself, AARP?
1: Well, again, we are nonpartisan, so we never endorse candidates, but we talk about the issues, and those election issues affect all of us, from Social Security, again, support for family caregivers. So no matter who you support or who you plan to vote for, it's really important to make a plan to vote, get informed about where all the candidates stand on those really important issues, and then make sure you get to the polls on Election Day. The only way that we can hold our elected officials and our country's leaders accountable is at the ballot box. And so it is so important to get out and do that civic duty and make your voice heard.
0: Before we run out of time, can you say a word about family caregiving, which is so important to a lot of people that AARP serves and to people who are listening to you right now?
1: Yeah, thank you for bringing that up. We've talked a lot about Social Security, but family caregiving is just as important. Family caregivers really are the backbone of our long-term care delivery system here in Minnesota, where I'm at, as well as across the country. Those family caregivers are providing essential support to their aging parents, to their spouses, and to their loved ones. And caregivers really need common sense solutions that will help save them time, help save them money, and help them balance work and family responsibilities, because so many of our family caregivers are also trying to hold down a full-time job. And so we want to make sure that the candidates are talking about how to protect and strengthen Social Security and how they're going to support family caregivers.
0: Those who need more information, how can they find it, Kathy?
1: Yeah, in Minnesota, you can visit aarp.org/mnvotes. For folks outside of Minnesota, aarp.org/vote.
0: That's Kathy McClear, State Director for AARP Minnesota, and this is New Beginnings. Hi, I'm Freddie Bell. I've been working on a new book, and it's called Memoirs because I don't have a title for it yet, but it's a story about my life, and I hope you enjoy some of these excerpts. This one is entitled The Power of Starting Again. There are moments in life that don't announce themselves as turning points. They don't arrive with music. They don't come with applause. Most of the time, they show up quietly early in the morning when you're standing in front of a mirror asking yourself a simple question. Am I ready to begin again? I've discovered something over the years. People admire the finish line, but life is really lived in the restarting. I've had to start over more times than I ever imagined. I've started over in cities I've never lived in. I've started over in jobs I wasn't sure I could do. I've started over in relationships, in ministry, in business, in my health, and in my own thinking. And every single time I wanted a guarantee before I took the first step. Life doesn't work that way. Spirit has never handed me the entire blueprint, just the next step. When I was younger, I thought successful people had somehow figured life out. I assumed they reached a point where doubt disappeared, confidence became automatic, and every decision was obvious. Now that I've lived a little longer, I've learned something very different. The people I admire aren't people who never question themselves. They're people who kept walking anyway. I used to believe courage meant not being afraid. Now I think courage is simply deciding that what you're called to become matters more than what you are afraid of losing. That changes everything. Lately, I've been thinking about weight, not just the number on a scale, but the weight we all carry, the weight of expectations, the weight of disappointment, the weight of unfinished dreams, the weight of wondering if our best days are behind us. Those are heavier than any pounds we could ever gain. The beautiful thing is that we don't have to carry them forever. Sometimes freedom doesn't come because life changes. Sometimes freedom comes because we change. We stop telling ourselves the old story. We stop introducing ourselves by our failures. We stop saying, I used to, and we begin saying, I'm becoming. These are two very different conversations. And I've also learned that consistency is far more powerful than intensity. A dramatic day can inspire you. An ordinary day can transform you. One better meal, one short walk, one difficult phone call you've been avoiding, one kind word, one prayer, one decision to forgive, one choice to get up instead of giving up. Life is built that way, brick by brick, choice by choice, day by day. We live in a world that celebrates overnight successes, don't we? What we don't often see are the thousands of quiet mornings that made success possible. Nobody applauds discipline while it's happening. The applause comes later, long after the work has been done. Maybe that's why faith matters so much. Faith allows us to believe in the harvest while we're still planting. It lets us believe in tomorrow while we're still doing today's work. And as I look back over my own life, I realize the greatest blessings didn't come because I forced them into existence. They came because I stayed long enough to receive them. I endured. And sometimes that's the whole assignment. Not to be the smartest, not to be the fastest, or even the strongest, is simply to stay. To keep believing, to keep learning, keep loving, to keep showing up. Because if you stay with what is true, if you stay with what's good, if you stay with the vision placed in your heart, one day you'll look around and realize that you didn't just reach your destination. You became someone new along the way. And perhaps that's the greatest miracle of all. I'm Freddie Bell. Thanks for listening.
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2: People say that a down market is actually a great time for a Roth conversion. Why would you pay taxes? Why would I want to pay taxes when my account is down?
3: So when it comes to Roth conversions, right, everyone thinks about, well, I want to pay taxes on the seed and not on the harvest, or I'm going to have these RMDs, I'm going to pay this huge tax bill. Well, I want you to think about the question differently. I want you to think about it. This taxes is going to get paid regardless. The question is, how much of this taxes is going to get paid and when is it going to get paid? And so just like we know that the market is going to go down on a regular basis, what if I can tell you that the IRS was going to have a sale every 3 months, right? Would you pay your taxes just randomly, or would you pay it when it goes on sale?
2: You'd be on that schedule.
3: Yeah, you would pay when it goes on sale. If you get a discount, you wait for the discount, right? Black Friday comes along, and that's the great time to buy Christmas gifts, right? You wait for Black Friday. You don't just go buy it on a, you know, after Halloween, right? It's not the time. So the same thing happens with Roth conversions and taxless harvesting. So Roth conversions, you wait for the market to drop. We know it's going to drop. You got to do a little bit of prep work to make sure that you could take advantage of it, that you're invested in a way that will actually drop, and that you know what to do and you have everything in place to act on it. So when the market goes down 5%, you move your money over and you got a 5% discount. And guess what? Most people are doing Roth conversions. They've got years. They've got years until they've got their RMD problem, or the RMD problem is big enough that it's a serious problem. There's going to be a 20% correction. There's probably going to be a 50% correction. Why wouldn't you just wait for that rather than trying to like let your anxiety drive you and just be converting willy-nilly because somebody told you to convert? Have a plan. Put the pieces in place, time when to do those conversions so that you pay the least amount of taxes possible and you come out ahead.
2: Interesting. So here we are, we're sitting at the middle of the year. Won't doing a Roth conversion like right now just raise your tax bill this year?
3: So you will definitely pay more taxes this year. And this is, again, why you've got to plan for this. You can't just like be like, oh, I'm doing Roth conversions, right? You need to know how much to do and when to do them so that it actually effectively lowers your taxes. Because guess what? If you're making the most amount of money right now than you've ever made in your entire life, then it's probably not the year to do Roth conversions, right? I have no idea. You have no idea how many people come to me that are like, I'm 2 or 3 years away from retirement. I want to do Roth conversions. I've converted all of my contributions of my 401k to Roth. I'm like, why are you doing this? You're retiring in 3 years. You're going to have no income in 3 years, but you want to pay it now when you're making, you know, $300,000 a year. Did you make $300,000 a year 10 years ago? No. But now when you're at the peak earning and you feel like you're at the top of your game, now you want to give the IRS more? You want to go make donations to the government who doesn't really, you know where they're spending the money? This doesn't make sense. So, you know, you got to think about things. You got to change the lens that you're looking at it through. And remember, it's the number one risk in retirement, right? You want to make sure that, you know, whether it's your, you know, you want to prevent that drawdown, whether it is from market losses, whether it's from overpaying on taxes or paying retail, right? You want to keep as much money in your pocket as possible because that pays for your healthcare, that pays for your grandkids, that gives a, you know, it gives an estate for your spouse, it gives an estate for your beneficiaries or the charities, right? Make sure that you got a plan in place. Otherwise, you're just donating to the IRS, right? And the IRS will thank you for it.
2: So how does that Roth conversion then interact with your Social Security, with your Medicare and your other income sources? You said you want to make sure you have money for X, Y, and Z. Tell us about that interaction.
3: You know, you retire and you're like, I'm not going to have to pay any taxes, right? And then the IRS comes along and says, no, up to 85% of your Social Security is going to be taxable. You're like, this came from my payroll to begin with. Why am I paying taxes on it again? Fine, I'll pay some taxes on it. And then they're like, and your investments, and you know that money that you got, you know, in the high yield savings, those bank CDs, that's going to be ordinary income. And then before you know it, then they're like, well, listen, you're making too much money. So instead of giving Medicare to you for free or for only like $100 a month, we're going to have to charge you more because, you know, it's not fair to the poor people. And you're like, but I'm a poor person. I'm like, I did everything right. So you're going to give it to the people who spent all their money and took the wild vacations and I'm going to be left paying their bill? Yes, sorry, right? So you want to make sure, right? Like, you know, people come to me and they're like, well, how should I be investing? I'm 60, 40, I'm whatever. I should do Roth conversions, not do Roth conversions. I'm like, I need to see your tax return. Let's make sure to plug the sieve, right? If we have a leaky bucket and all the money is coming out the bottom, all the Roth conversions in the world aren't going to do you any good because you're going to be paying taxes at the highest tax bracket. I had a woman the other day come to me. And she wanted Roth conversions. She's got like $1.5 million in her retirement accounts. And she's like, you know, I was told to do Roth conversions. I'm like, who told you to do that? Like, yeah, it's just something I heard. I'm like, oh, okay. Let's take a look at your situation, right? Let's take a look, you know, fill out a form for me. She fills it out. She's got $40,000 in dividends coming in and $140,000 a year in taxable interest. What? This woman was paying like 32% tax, right? Single person, right? But her social security was only like 35,000. She was barely living on anything, but she was paying this an enormous amount of taxes because she was being safe. She had this money in a bank account earning interest and she thought it was the right thing to do, but she was paying interest on it, right? It was a huge amount of money that was just sitting there and basically she was not taking any risks. So she wasn't getting any rewards. And then whatever little reward she was giving, right? So she's not even keeping pace for with inflation. And then she's giving half of that to the IRS. It's ridiculous.
2: That's bad. So is there a calculator or something like that to help avoid scenarios that you just painted at yieldsforyou.com?
3: So at yieldsforyou.com, we offer a free retirement tax one analysis. Really, really recommend that you take us up on that. Go online, click book an appointment, go to our FAQ page, fill out the form. You'll upload a whole bunch of documents, fill out a whole bunch of questionnaires, but then we'll give you this analysis and we'll tell you, hey, by the way, right? Like maybe Roth conversions aren't right for you. Or maybe you should be super aggressive about them and do it over the next 3 or 4 years. Or maybe really you only need to convert, you know, $500,000 or maybe change how you're allocated. Maybe you've got all your growth stuff, right? And you have it in your IRA and it should be in your Roth or it should be in your brokerage account. And just switching it around will solve your problem and help you pay a whole lot of less in taxes. And so this is what we do, right?
2: Is there a break-even point? How long does it need to be there to grow tax-free in the Roth for it to be worth it?
3: And that's, again, right? How you're invested really, really makes a difference, right? If you're super conservative and you're like, I'm in a high-yield savings account or I'm all in bonds, well, this could take you like 30 years to break even on doing your Roth conversion, right? Whereas if you're super aggressively invested in stocks, right? I had someone I spoke to today and he's like, he's got $10 million in a IRA account and he's like, I can't convert fast enough and I'm primarily invested in tech. My money has doubled in the last 3 years and I converted $3 million of it and it's like, he can't convert fast enough because he's invested so aggressively, right? So his break-even point is like a fraction because as soon as he finishes paying off the taxes, he's made more money in growth than he paid in the taxes. So again, right, really depends on how you're invested, what the purpose is. For the average person, right, where you're like 6-7%, you're kind of middle of the road, right, conservative, maybe moderate, right, nothing too crazy. You're looking at 15 to 20 years break even, right? That's not simple math of like, yeah, you should for sure do this, right? You got to really factor it in to your financial plan.
2: Got to think it through. Let's talk about thinking it through. That involves the human element. So how do you explain to your wife, for example, or maybe to your husband, why we're staying so calm when the market is dropping, where everyone's losing their pants, when everybody else seems to be panicking? How is it possible for the calmness to be in the house?
3: So I'll share with you a story, right, that happened in my own life, right? So when I was ringing the closing bell for the New York Stock Exchange, when we launched our ETFs, YFYA and RSMB, my wife asked me, like, why can't you tell me about this, right? Like, you're launching an ETF, you're getting honored like this to be able to do this. This isn't something that happens overnight. Why wouldn't you tell me, like, that this was happening? And I said, because I know what comes next, right? This is, you know, everyone's excited for this moment, right? But this is the beginning of the hard work. So I'm nervous for, you know, I've just been doing all this hard work, and I'm nervous for all the hard work that is to come. And so the answer to that question of how can you be calm when the market is volatile and everyone's freaking out? The answer is twofold. Number one is you did the job of worrying when everyone else was calm, right? When everyone else was calm, you realized this is the calm before the storm, and you put things in place so that when the sky falls, it doesn't hurt you, right? So that you are calm because you're like, I knew this was coming. I didn't know when, I didn't know how, but I knew it was coming and I was prepared, right? So that's number one. Mm-hmm. Number two is that you remind yourself while everyone is running for the exits, the Warren Buffett, that you should be greedy when others are fearful and fearful when others are greedy, right? And you remind yourself of that when everyone's rushing to the exits, right? Don't look at it as a confirmation that you did something wrong. Look at it as a buying opportunity or a tax saving opportunity and have the plan in place to do it so that you can profit. Because the people who had cash during 2008, the market went down 55%. They made enormous amounts of money. They bought companies for pennies on the dollar. They bought stocks for pennies on the dollar, and they made it back. Not only did they make it back, they made a huge amount of profit. And so you really, if you position yourself right, you will have the biggest smile on your face while everyone is worried.
2: That brings the calmness back to you. So before we have to step away, I'm just curious, is there something that we can do that's, I'm going to say, not surefire, but maybe concrete, that we can do this week, next few days, given everything that we see in the news? We see a lot going on. We mentioned on an earlier episode, we talked about SpaceX and going to Mars, 1 million people on the planet. What should we ignore? What should we stay close to? What's one concrete thing that we can do that'll give us some solace?
3: Yeah, the biggest thing you can do is have a plan, right? Have a plan, and that plan needs to be, where am I today? What's going to happen in the future, right? What happens if everything goes well? What happens if everything goes poorly, right? Will I be protected? How aggressively do I need to grow my money, or how conservative? I highly recommend getting our bucketing strategy or our time diversification strategy in place, because that is going to give you that safety net. And you want to get as many safety nets as possible in place so that no matter what life throws your way, you are protected, right? You have a plan in place. And until you have that plan in place, I can lie to you and tell you, yeah, you know, go do X, Y, and Z and feel comfortable, right? But it's going to last for maybe a few days, maybe a few months, but then the anxiety is going to come back, right? Because you didn't really solve the problem. You know that there's still something wrong. And so you need to really do the hard work and solve those things. And that's what we do for people, right? You know, we help them think through it. We've got our free, you know, it's kind of a try before you buy that retirement tax SWOT analysis. Take us up on it, right? We'll create for you a financial plan that most advisors charge, you know, a few thousand bucks for. We do it. That's our pleasure, right? We'll do that for you, tell you, you know, give you an action plan. This is what you should do for a second, third. And then it's up to you of whether you want to implement that or not, how you want to implement that. But that's really your first step, right? You need to know where you are and what it takes to have a sound financial future. And then you can decide, well, you know what, of all the things that Label told me, that, you know, the Yields for You team told me, this one or two things are the things that I really need to focus on. And compounding growth, right?
2: So before we step away, some quick questions for you. Should we rebalance or just wait till the market bounces back on its own?
3: You need to have a plan. That's the answer to that question. Because if you don't have a plan, then I can't give you the answer to whether you should rebalance or wait for it to rebound, because that is very much dependent on what your plan is. For some of my clients, we rebalance aggressively. For others of them, we hold true and we just wait it out, right? Because that's what their plan says to do. So it really depends on what your plan is.
2: Call the advisor or just feed into the panic?
3: Always call the advisor. Come on. We got a couch for a reason.
2: How about accelerating that Roth conversion, or wait and see what just happens in the marketplace?
3: you always want to accelerate tax losses, right? You want to save money on taxes, right? Take advantage of these opportunities, assuming you can afford it, right? Because if it's going to put your financial security at risk to do Roth conversions, then don't do it. And I think we got time for one more.
2: What if I listened to you and I built my bucket, but I didn't react to the news at all?
3: Go you. That's exactly what you want.
2: That's all the time we got. And, you know, the headlines will try to tempt you. But what we've learned here is that the retiree who stays calm is one whose money is already built to handle surprises. A bucket for near-term spending means this: a bad week never forces a bad sale. And a down market becomes a chance to move money into a tax-free bucket at a discount. You don't need to predict the future. We've learned that from Label. You need a structure, you need a plan, and you need the patience to see it work.
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5: 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I know the devil really hated the day I let the spirit lead me. See, back then I was hungry. Satan found a way to feed me. I made changes for the best.

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That's how you made it. 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
1: 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It takes place 1201 Jackson Street in St. Paul. 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It takes place Saturday, August 15th, 10 to 3 p.m. at Arlington Hills Community Center, 1200 Payne Avenue East in St. Paul. They're also in need of volunteers for setup and youth activities. For more information, 651-435-1785. Shiloh Temple International Ministries presents their annual family barbecue and baptism, Saturday, August 15th, 1 to 4:30 p.m. Keynote speaker will be Pastor Andre Dukes. It takes place at Shiloh Temple parking lot, 1201 West Broadway Avenue in North Minneapolis. 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I'm Kimuel Haley. 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
5: I'm Amber Payton with BIN News Now. The Cedar Rapids Community School District says criminal charges against students have dropped nearly 77% since 2023. Officials credit an early intervention safety initiative. Charges involving Black students are also down more than 44%, while charges against students with IEPs fell nearly 79%. Thousands of HBCU Howard University students are moving back to campus ahead of the new school year. Interim President Wayne Frederick greeted students, including about 200 freshmen, who were reinstated after being dropped for missing a payment deadline. And the Oklahoma City Fire Department is getting new leadership. Derek Keel has been named the department's next fire chief and will become the first Black person to hold the position. Keel currently serves as Deputy Chief of Support Services and Logistics and will take over after Chief Richard Kelly retires September 30th. Get BIN News Now on demand 24/7 on the iHeartRadio app.
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2: Thank you, God, for giving us our identity in you. 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
1: Hey, it's your girl Tracy, and we're celebrating 92 years with the Minnesota Spokesman Recorder newspaper on the Legacy Yacht Cruise. 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
5: I'm Amber Payton with BIN News Now. The Cedar Rapids Community School District says criminal charges against students have dropped nearly 77% since 2023. Officials credit an early intervention safety initiative. Charges involving Black students are also down more than 44%, while charges against students with IEPs fell nearly 79%. Thousands of HBCU Howard University students are moving back to campus ahead of the new school year. Interim President Wayne Frederick greeted students, including about 200 freshmen, who were reinstated after being dropped for missing a payment deadline. And the Oklahoma City Fire Department is getting new leadership. Derek Keel has been named the department's next fire chief and will become the first Black person to hold the position. Keel currently serves as Deputy Chief of Support Services and Logistics and will take over after Chief Richard Kelly retires September 30th. Get BIN News Now on demand 24/7 on the iHeartRadio app.
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0: Twin Cities.
1: Hey, Theo, where your part?
0: Twin Cities. Good morning.
2: Good morning, Walter Q. Bell Banks Jr.
1: Yeah. Oh, I got it. I've been walking around just talking to myself. Yeah. I like to say, hey, good morning to you.
0: Twin Cities.
1: All you got to do is get on up.

0: in the morning.
1: Don't give me the chance to get
2: I
1: on
2: see.
1: Here.
2: Okay, you, I'm just you playing. Feeling good. You got the hat on, baby, looking like Jimmy Jam and Terry Lewis.
0: You styling that R&B.
2: I know, right? He up early in the morning. Wait. Good morning, everybody. We on West Broadway. Twin Cities 89.9 KMOJ. This is the Four Opinions. We got Theo G in the building.
0: Yours truly. Walter Q. Bear Banks
2: Jr.
1: Good morning. And good morning. What a blessing on a day like a good morning.
2: It is. What's the weather? It looks so.
1: Oh, it's going to be nice. Yeah. I mean, the weather, you know, it rained yesterday. It drizzled a little bit on throughout the night, scattered showers throughout the metropolitan area. But I think today's going to be a little bit on the chilly side, but the sun's coming out. It's going to warm up during the middle of the day. And I like to say to all my family that's in town and getting ready for today's barbecue, I love every last one of y'all. And I'm just looking forward to seeing some family members I ain't seen in quite some time.
2: I can't wait. I'm coming
0: with
2: to get some
0: invite.
2: Ribs.
0: Yeah.
2: I know, man. He ain't got to invite me.
0: Look,
2: when his family is in town, I am going over to give me some food because they can cook.
1: Consider it done.
0: I'm going to get the address when
2: cook.
0: We off.
2: They can
1: yes,
2: cook.
1: Sir.
2: I'm
1: yes,
2: coming
1: sir.
2: To give me some
0: we don't
2: ribs.
0: Need the Twin Cities showing up to eat up all the food.
1: Hey, you won't realize how many people in the Twin Cities I'm actually related to.
2: Right.
1: Hey.
2: And then also you got a few DJs that come out. Right.
1: Oh yeah.
2: Yeah. They're like, DJing.
1: In the family itself, there's probably about 7 different DJs that actually DJ.
2: Yeah, yeah.
1: You know, and I mean DJ for real, not just locally here in the Twin Cities, but even abroad. So
2: I am so
0: I
2: happy.
0: I know where I'm at after work today.
2: Right. I'm so happy for you because y'all do that every year, and y'all are consistently doing that. So I love that for your family.
1: Yeah.
2: We gonna shout out everybody. Last night y'all had an event, didn't you?
1: Ooh, me?
2: Yeah, yeah.
1: Oh no. Yeah. Last night, hey, One of the things I did do is, it wasn't my event, but it was, with, Anthony Taylor and over at the Midtown Global, down there. They had a big bike ride thing that they do on a consistent basis and talking about arts and that kind of thing. So I had a chance to, DJ and play some music in there for a lot of them and loved every minute of it. Then right after that, I went home and went to sleep so I can get here early and be on time.
2: You always here early and I'll come popping in and, shout out to Theo. He be, I'm going to have to work with him. Well, I'm going to have to give me a style team that come in at 5. And then, you know, because, baby, we behind the mics. They, you know, if you want the real authentic, the beauty of me, make sure you go on Theo page. Because every morning, he don't care. I got clips in my head. And he like, I don't care. Get on here. You know, I'm glad I ain't wear the bonnet.
0: Your headphones was blocking the clips. Now everybody know you got clips. So
2: good morning, everybody. So 612-377-3456. I look forward to these Saturdays. You already know how we start out. I know. I hope Auntie Jackie is up because I'm gonna need her presence of the Lord to be on this this podcast today. I was like, I hope. My rant don't take over.
0: You need to bring Auntie Jackie in the studio.
2: I've been telling Auntie Jackie to come, and I don't know when she gonna get up one of these mornings and come up in here, but we need Auntie Jackie up in here. But again, you can check us out. You can go www.kmojfm.com. 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
0: But to our Facebook watchers, if y'all want to call in, it's 612-377-3456.
2: Rectum
0: if you know how to count, then you know how to dial.
2: That sounds like a Smith. But, okay, y'all, so you already know how we start off the morning. I got to rant, but I'll let y'all go first because we got a topic. But it'll probably navigate into that. But Walter Q. Bear Banks Jr.
1: My rant is the same as always be.
2: For sure.
1: And I live by that. If you walk around in traffic, you're bound to get hit by a car. So what you got to do, move on out the way.
2: Get out the way. Okay, let's see what your rant is, Theo. I'm proud that you got a rant this morning. Go ahead.
0: Well, you know, everybody like to pay their respects when someone passed away. But I just want to say, when you invited to a birthday party or a repast or something, let everybody eat before you make 5 plates. Let everybody eat before you make 5 plates. And if you don't know the person who passed away, just cause you know they cousin and you didn't go to the funeral, that don't mean show up for the food. That's all you, I gotta say.
2: You know what's so funny though? Because I remember back in the day, you used to conserve yourself, and like we don't transition to. You definitely gotta have some servers to serve the food at the repast, because baby, that's a shame. Thing.
1: Hey, with that, hey, that's he's speaking on real reality of how sometimes we do MB, and that's the real situation, the real deal, but. You know, a lot of times some of us just go through emotional things, and sometimes our emotions outride our thought patterns.
0: So they emotionally eating at these people food.
1: Hey, it is what it is, my friend.
2: And you got to let the family eat first.
0: If your kids didn't come, you got seven kids at home. You cannot make seven plates because your kids didn't go.
2: I cannot.
0: They should have came to the funeral.
2: I cannot.
1: They say if they don't come with you, they don't get a plate.
0: Hey, before you leave out, bring me a plate. Bring me a plate.
2: You know, I'm going to piggyback after that, off of that, what you just said. Actually, too, like, bring something.
1: Oh, yeah.
2: Like, we always, like, yeah, like, I've been into this kind of spiff of, like, even if my hairdresser, anybody I'm going to see, like, I at least try to bring something, because you know what, anything could brighten up somebody's day. But if we speak specifically talking about, you know, funerals and
0: they
2: stuff, bring something.
0: They brought appetite.
1: Hey, but I know somebody in between that's gonna say, but if you can't cook,
2: don't bring it. But it's still the gesture.
1: Bring bottled water,
2: right? Bring a case of water.
1: Bring something that you ain't got to prepare, so in that way you keep it friendly.
2: Right. Okay, so my rant is, and we go, and actually the topic today is the power of, I'm sorry, but my rant gonna kind of go into this, because, you know, Q Bear, I was like looking forward to seeing you this morning because I need that old wisdom. Mm-hmm. My spirit has been

0: And, you know, we got this platform to move forward. So in saying that, like my rant, which we're going to the topic is, we talked about the art of forgiveness is the art of I'm sorry. And I never knew, like, moving forward, I'm learning something new every day, but moving forward in the part of, like, the power of saying that I'm sorry, right, is awful, also as powerful as forgiving, right? But where is the line of saying I'm sorry and needing forgiveness, but the word I'm sorry is not, you know, as impactful or, you know, it's so many. What I just learned, that people will say I'm sorry, not because of the initial act that they done or did, but actually to say sorry, to move forward for a beneficial, per se, thing or whatever.
1: Well,
0: and,
1: I was...
0: and so that's my rant of the day. Like, don't, it's hard for me to deal with people saying that I am sorry, because if you say that I'm sorry because of the act that you did that caused harm to the other person, right? Let me just break it down, because I know it's going to kind of weird for me to get it out. But the art of just saying I'm sorry, right, to say, like, I initially felt bad for what I did, that it impacted you and it caused you to feel a certain type of way, versus saying I'm sorry because at this moment, this is what I need to say to get what I need.
2: Mm-hmm.
0: You know what I'm saying? So... today, that's what I want to talk about. The power of saying I'm sorry is like, because when you say that you're sorry, you're showing your strength to be accountable, to say that I did something to you. It's humility, because you have to go to that person, the person that you affected, and say that I'm sorry. And it also shows some sense of emotional maturity to say I'm sorry. But Walter Q. Bell Banks Jr., you yes. already know, when I come here, I was listening to the gospel music all the way here. I heard something that was so tainting to my spirit, to be like, a person would say that they sorry, and you knew initially that sorry was because they needed a benefit from that person, or they needed something. The sorry just wasn't, you know, to say that I'm really sorry.
2: So you're speaking of the authenticity and the authenticity.
0: The
2: I'm sorry.
3: Authenticity.
2: Hey, well, y'all know where I'm at.
3: Hey, I was raised, though.
2: Because it's like, and I understand what you're saying.
0: Mm-hmm.
2: You know, because basically what you're saying is somebody's apologizing for something, but are they really apologizing for it?
3: Right. Is it true?
2: And then, right. and then beyond that, the authenticity. Whatever the word is.
0: A-U-T-E.
3: Audacity.
2: No, that's something different.
0: No, A-U-T-E.
2: That's something totally different.
0: But y'all gonna make me look it up.
2: But just looking at it for apologizing for something that you really feel sorry and you apologizing for, compared to saying I'm apologizing because I need you to help me to benefit what I'm trying to benefit.
0: Right.
2: That's what you're saying in a nutshell.
0: Right.
2: But before you go there, because the phone line's been ringing.
0: Oh, shoot. They ready this morning. They got rants, baby. What's today's name?
3: I already know who the first caller is.
2: Good morning, caller.
4: Hey. This is Auntie Jackie.
0: Auntie Jackie, I need
3: good
0: you
3: morning,
0: this morning.
3: Auntie.
0: To bring your sage, your everything up into this little studio, but go ahead.
3: She beat New Orleans this morning.
4: Now you know I've been here since the first minute, so I heard you call me, baby. I heard you call on me.
0: My spirit is vexed this morning. I need, because the first person I went into the office with, because, you know, when I get like this, I have to go talk to Q-Bear, and I'm like, oh, yeah. What I say, Q-Bear, when I walked into the studio? I said, I need Auntie Jackie.
2: Yep.
0: I'm going to have you on here like you are in-house guest. I am go ahead.
4: Oh, no, I'll let you finish your introduction.
0: I am struggling, because you know what? I am quick to say I'm sorry. If I hate to offend my friends, I hate to offend my people, and I hate to make you feel some type of way, because you know what? I hate to feel like that, right? And if you hurt my feelings, I'd be quick, like it says in the Bible. I know you're going to say that, Auntie Jackie. Be quick to apologize, right? And I just don't get, like, people will let that sit. You know that you offended me, and I actually told you that you offended me, right? And you made me feel some type of way. And even if you don't understand it, try to get the understanding to say I'm sorry, and we can move forward from it, right? Because you know, Auntie Jackie, you've been with us for a long time. Then we talk about the forgiving part, which may take time, or you could do it immediately. But this world has gotten so crafty that they will say I'm sorry for a benefit.
3: Face.
0: Yeah.
3: Well,
0: but go ahead. Go ahead.
3: Raised to use, not to use the word sorry.
0: Mm-hmm.
3: I was always raised to use the word apologize.

0: It's because the word sorry means that you nothing, you ain't, you know, about nothing.
1: Right.
0: So the word sorry, there's different meanings for it, but I was always taught to say, I'm not sorry, but I apologize.
1: Right.
0: But some apologies aren't really true.
1: Yeah. Go ahead, Auntie Jackie.
2: All right.
1: I know.
2: Shucks. Well, first of all, the word that you were looking for was not authenticity. You're looking for sincerity.
1: Mm.
2: So your apology should be sincere.
3: Yep.
1: Mm-hmm.
2: And you need to mean it. Now, you may not know exactly what it is in the emotion of the other person that you're apologizing to, but you can include that with the apology. I'm not sure I understand what it is that I did that hurt you, but I do want to apologize because I did hurt you.
1: Mm-hmm.
2: And you want that to be sincere. And if you include that with the apology, then they can move on or try to explain what it is about what you did that hurt them. Right. Now, people come to the table with history. So I don't know what could be in a person's history that makes them not really accept that apology right then, or what it is that you did that hurt them, because you don't know what that history is either.
1: Right.
2: So a lot of times when your feelings are hurt, it's not necessarily tied to what they just said. It's tied to something within your history, your past, your body, your feelings that made you feel hurt.
1: Mm-hmm.
2: But they have to acknowledge that they triggered that hurt and be sincere in their apology and work with finding out what it is about that they did that hurt you.
1: Mm-hmm. And I know it's very difficult for some people to say they sorry or, you know, even apologize, but I'm always in awe. And like I said, everybody be like, Tim, you should know this. But people will literally be like, I am, it's difficult, right? It's difficult for somebody to say, I apologize or I'm sorry in that moment. But for me, it's like, how do you decipher if that apology or if them saying that they're sorry is authentic? And there'd be so many signs for people to say.
2: You can feel it.
1: Mm-hmm.
2: It's intrinsic. If they just jump out, I'm sorry, and they don't even have an attitude that mimics the words, you can tell.
1: Yeah.
2: And then you can say to them, if you're close enough with them, they will feel the hurt that you felt. As soon as you respond with that hurt, they will feel it if you're close enough. If it's just an acquaintance or a coworker or something, they just don't even want to understand, but they'll just say, I'm sorry, to move away from you and make you think that they recognize that they hurt your feelings.
1: Right. That's true.
3: So there's such a thing as your apology being authentic or not.
1: Right. And she said sincere.
2: Y'all need to get off of that authentic.
3: Yeah, but that's the word that she used.
2: And the reason
3: why she's using that word is because of the disbelief of what the apology stood for, and knowing what. Yes.
2: I need to interrupt you only for this.
3: Uh-huh.
2: You can't explain why she used a certain word. That's on her. If she used authentic, that's because that's what she used to communicate her feelings. I was just trying to make her understand that authentic in this particular category of apology is really not as descriptive as you want it to be. I tried to replace that with the word sincere.
1: Yeah.
3: Okay.
1: Because I had, and Auntie Jackie, you can stay on because you can interject at any time. I don't know if we got a couple of people, but I'd love to have you on today. But it was also because my friend, my best friend of 30 years, her son got murdered in Oklahoma, rest in peace. And he was a thriving young man. He played basketball and everything. And I just remember when she was going through that process of they finally found who murdered him and all the things in Oklahoma. And I remember she got to a place without the apology or to say that they were sorry, that she forgave that person, the people that killed her son. And I just remember she didn't go to the trial. And I couldn't understand it at that point, but it was like she didn't need, cause you know, you had to get to do the witness, what is that at the end of the trial? They get to come
2: witness,
1: up and say,
2: yeah, the witness yeah. statement. Testimony.
1: And she was just like, I don't need their apology or they sorry because my son is gone or whatever. And it's like, that was such, when I look at it now, 20 years later, I'm like, man, that was so powerful. But, you know, I've been through all kinds of situations. I've had people say that I'm sorry. And then at the end of the day, you like, you're trying to explain to them how you feel. And after they said that they sorry, you are letting them know, you know, why I made you feel this certain type of way. And then they end result was like, I said I'm sorry and that's it. And it was like, well, man, but you don't feel yeah. like what made me feel this type of way for you to just to be like, I'm sorry. And that's the way I feel. And that's it. And it's like, no, it don't work like that, because it's something that needs to change within that apology or you saying that you're sorry that will change the behavior. And
2: now, I want to interrupt you only because I'm going to let other callers get through. Mm-hmm. But at that point that they did not seem to express a sincere apology, they mm-hmm. just wanted to get out of the conversation and not mm-hmm. deal with the emotions, that's when you have to then forgive.
1: Mm-hmm.
2: You forgive them for who they are, mm-hmm. and then at some point later on, they may or may not come around, but you just forgive them for not being what they should have been at that point.
1: Right, right. Yep. Mm-hmm. Thank you, Auntie Jackie.
3: So, and then let me ask you, what's the word? Because if somebody apologizes and you don't believe their apology, what's the word you could place in between there?
4: Mm. Fake.
2: Now, I understand they're not ready to actually apologize because they're dealing with something that they're not able to forgive themselves.
3: So the word is, I know they're not ready?
2: Yeah, I know they're not ready to understand what happened that made them need to apologize. But then that means that they are dealing with something that they're not able to forgive themselves, to be honest.
1: Mm. Okay.
3: Okay.
1: Thank you.
0: Some people try to apologize to you, like she said, just so you won't even talk about it or discuss it no more. And that's not true. That's not a true person.
1: I am still having a hard time to people that would do that. And what are these people? How are they sleeping at night, Walter? Go ahead, Carla.
3: Go ahead.
1: Oh, Lord, I got to throw up.
5: Oh, don't throw up. We ain't
1: going
5: to do that.
1: I'm vexed, baby. This is a chest of mine. I've been hurting all night. Yeah, go ahead. Good morning, New Orleans.
5: So what's happening, family? Mm-hmm. So the question to me is, to you, is, what's your answer to the sorry?
1: Mm.
5: What's your emotional effect to the sorry?
1: Mm-hmm.
5: You can't go by what basically everybody's saying you should do. Mm-hmm. What's your emotional effect toward the sorry?
1: Right.
5: You know, the person may have different ways that they say that they're sorry.
1: Yeah.
5: You know, it don't have to be in a sincere way, like Mama Jackie said. They have to show it. Sometimes the person would say, man, I'm sorry. And he mean it.
1: Right.
5: You know what I'm saying?
1: Yeah.
5: It's just a way of a person saying how they sorry.
1: Mm-hmm.
5: And if they show it, that's gratitude. Sincere is somewhere in there. Because you have to be sincere.
1: Yeah.
5: I don't feel you don't have to be sincere. Saying the word sorry is a strong word
1: mm-hmm.
5: because you have to have that gut to say it.
1: Mm-hmm.
5: You have to explain it, not just say it.
0: It's easy to say. It's easy to say I'm sorry, New Orleans, but it's a whole different thing to mean it.
1: Yeah.
0: If you let something come out of your mouth, whatever comes out of your mouth is out there. So you got to mean what you say and say what you mean.
5: And that's the question that I'm asking. What is your answer?
2: That's the sincerity. Okay.
5: You know, when I come up to you and I'm like, T, I'm sorry.
0: Mm-hmm. See, the way you said it, it's a sincerity in the way you say it.
5: But the question is, to the person that you're saying sorry to, what is the answer to that person?
1: Right.
5: I feel it's like sideways. It's throwing darts at the word sorry. But the answer on the other side of it is not being answered.
0: It's the energy that's coming from it. You can feel a person.
5: Exactly.
0: You can feel a person's energy when they mean I'm sorry, or when they just saying, okay, I'm sorry, I'm sorry. Let it go. That right there is not a sorry. That's just like you just want to shut me up
1: and get it over.
0: Don't shut me up because now you feeling wrong, and then you think that the sorry that you give me, I'm going to accept it because you want me to shut up. That ain't how that works.
5: Exactly.
1: And then, the sincerity of it is also, I think that because you guys, we are on the sincerity part of it, it's just the timing of it, right? You can also identify if that apology that they're giving you or the sorry that they're giving you is sincere, is the timing. Like, there's no way, I think I'm struggling more so with like the saying the sorry and then, like Auntie Jackie said, the sincerity of the timing. You cannot go years and years and years and know that you affected me, right? And that's what I was going to lead up to. And then all of a sudden just says it's a position, place, time, a thing that you need someone or you want to be around. Because like I said, we're in the entertainment business. We deal with so many. It was my hardest thing was navigating what was what, who was who, and how was how, right? But even with this, like navigating through that, like the sincerity of the time and of the time of it, be like, okay, you did this to me, this part, and then like you gonna go through all these years. Okay, bam, it's the Soul Bowl.
5: Okay.
1: It's coming.
5: Okay.
1: So now I'm sorry because we gotta be in the same area. We gotta, you know, be all together as a family.
5: Yeah.
1: That is not sincere. Like, how do people even acknowledge, you know, taking that apology when you even know you look at the time? What is it? The time, the when, where, how.
3: Who, what, when, why,
1: right,
3: where.
1: Right, right.
3: 5W.
1: Q-Man, we done been through that so much. Like I said, the hardest part of this position of this entertainment business, shout out to Q-Man for almost 50 years, and me only 8. And I'm telling you, like, I learned everything from the beginning. Your sorry is not because of that, because you know we finna meet up at this same place where everybody gonna be at. And that's why you need to get it out so you can be comfortable in that room with me.
5: You know, it's basically your trials and tribulations of life.
1: Mm.
5: You know,
1: yeah.
5: It's every road that you take is a trial. You know,
1: yeah.
5: You got to keep going.
1: Yeah.
5: No
0: sometimes,
5: matter what. You know, every
0: apologies.
5: Road you.
1: Go ahead, Noah.
0: Sometimes apologies come from guilty conscience.
5: Yeah.
1: Man.
5: Yeah, devil's advocate. Devil's advocate. Take it clear.
1: Theo, Theo still wet behind her ears. And them things, I don't think people out here got a guilty conscience. Would you?
0: Uh-oh, believe me.
5: But see,
0: believe me. Your conscience, I'm telling you.
5: But see, you
0: got a guilty conscience. I'm telling you.
5: You just come from a place, T, where you let all this go. And now you come back, and now we having trials and tribulations.
1: No, I just came back. No, this was actually just a topic. No, seriously, I did just come from, I let all that go. But it's like every, you know, it's just something because I know we have had like 3 podcasts talking about the art of forgiveness. And I'm no shape, form, you know, going back on that. Like, forgiveness is cool. I'm just still always in awe. This is nothing to do with me, New Orleans.
0: Sounds so hard.
1: I just listen to people that have these situations that come on them and be like, man, and it hurts my heart to even see that people are still enduring. You know, people would do anything. And I think that'd be more the shock to my spirit to hear the stories. It's definitely not me, because I understand how to take a hold of these, take a hold of that mantle and, you know, navigate through this entertainment world. But it's also the point to be like, dang, I cannot believe people would go that far and not be to get it off their chest, to be like, I'm really sorry that I said that about you. Not because I need you. Go ahead.
5: Could I get this out? I don't want this to go past, but it's not a rant. It's an appreciation.
1: Mm.
5: Lil Bro got his gold jacket last night. He just lost his dad. The speech that he's going to say today is going to be very emotional for him. So if nobody ain't go tune in, I need y'all to let it be known on the radio that Larry Fitzgerald is going to have the best speech in NFL Hall of Fame history when he speak about his dad.
3: Yeah.
5: So we gotta let that be known. I'm emotional right now because I'm on the radio every morning, every day, and I listen to this man, you know, give the sports. And it was part of Minnesota that he was doing that.
3: Yeah,
5: and
0: he will be missed.
5: What's going to happen today is going to be great and it's going to be history for the NFL. So rest in peace to Mr. Fitzgerald Sr. We miss you, OG. And that's my appreciation for the day.
1: Okay.
5: And for what's going on in the world right now, man. We troubled right now, y'all. And
1: yeah.
5: Y'all know that. We troubled. You know, we gotta hang in there.
1: Yeah.
5: And I wish I can make it to your gathering, man. But you know you got my heart, man. Go enjoy your family today, my brother.
3: Yes, sir.
5: And y'all stay blessed, bro.
1: Thank you.
3: Yes, sir.
4: Mm. Peace.
1: Ooh, child.
3: And I know exactly what he's talking about,
1: mm-hmm.
3: man. Because when it comes to Larry Fitzgerald Sr. is in all the years of radio and being around him and the different talks and the different conversations we had, it's all deep internally for me. But then it also, when it comes to someone that's blood related, it runs deep too. Because I, you know, just lost another cousin, Mark Miller. But then just before that, it was Steve. I mean, there's a list that goes on. But then also just family and friends that on a blood line that may not be blood related, but I feel types of ways. And my emotions run to where when I say, you know, it's okay for a grown man to cry. Mm-hmm. Hey, do what you do because it helps you to do and be, you know, and that's the real reality. We had a golf tournament for the bronze and I still have the trophy with Larry Fitzgerald's name on it.
1: Mm-hmm.
3: And it's still in the box and it's going to be in my office until either I get it to the son or the wife or somebody. And if not, it's just going to sit there.
1: Right.
3: You know, because that's just the way that I feel about it, to where I got to put it into somebody else's hand or they tell me to keep a hold to it because of the cherishing moment of who he is.
1: Right.
3: And to a lot of different people on a lot of different levels. You know, I had a chance to interview Jimmy and Terry yesterday. And it's like, you know, the emotion lines up of how we grew up. And how respect we had for each other and still have for each other out of all these years. And they live in another city, another state, you know, but then at the same time, there's a lot of it that transfers back and forth. And so I understand what you're saying about the respect factor of an apology and what it means and what it does not mean.
1: Mm-hmm.
3: But it's a lot deeper than the scratch surface that we're going to scratch.
1: Right.
3: You know, and emotions behind it and feelings and that. To whom those other parties are, they may never get it. They may never figure it out. But it's getting you because you've been through.
1: Yeah.
3: And understand some things.
1: Yeah.
3: And that's the real aspect of it.
1: Yeah. We're talking about the art of forgiveness. not the art of forgiveness. We have several podcasts talking about the art of forgiveness. And today we're just talking about, the saying sorry, and like Auntie Jackie said, just being sincere about it, or the timing of the apology, or the timing of saying that you're sorry. 612-377-3456. We got a caller.
3: Good morning, caller. Go ahead.
6: Hey, good morning. How y'all doing?
1: Good morning.
3: Good.
6: All right. To say sorry really just means that, you know, you validate that person's feeling. But before you get to that part, you know, it's all come down to just, you know, I mean, when people are, before they say sorry, it's just that they might have had a bad day, or they, you know, they just feeling that like they want to be bothered that day, or I guess, you know, misunderstanding and hurt feelings does that. So before you start even getting to that point, try to listen to the person before you get your emotions involved in the whole situation, because usually when you're saying sorry, it's because y'all don't, you know, boundaries, and y'all don't agree on something.
1: Right.
6: You know, so you just got to make sure that before you get to that point, just listen out to the person. And, yeah, you know, so like I said, you know, it, you know, when you say to sorry to somebody, that just means that, you know, I mean, that feeling matters.
1: Right. Thank you for calling. And so, yeah, and that was the thing about it, too. I had a question on here, like, is there a certain time for a sorry or an apology? Because now that we know those are two different things, I just think, like, it should not, especially if you, I don't know, can you actually put a time on saying that you're sorry or to apologize to someone?
3: Because someone might, but mm-hmm. you know, the thing is honesty and truth.
1: Yeah.
3: That's where it really falls behind.
1: Mm-hmm.
3: You can apologize to somebody for the rest of your life about something that you did, but then at the same time,
4: if you
3: don't really mean it and apologizing for it. But then also the lineup of acceptance
1: mm-hmm.
3: is if you don't accept the apology, then you need to let that other person know it so that y'all can deal with it. to find out how to live each other's lives mm-hmm. to a fashion to where you can breathe. Because what we do is we stop ourselves from breathing sometime by some of the things that we take on when it comes to the energy itself of an apology.
1: Right. And I used to hate, one of the things I used to hate all the time was like people used to always say, you know, we talked about this on the podcast before too, is like forgiving someone, even if they don't say they're sorry. I used to understand that all the time until I finally had realized, like, it was a situation that I was in that I was like, I had to forgive this person who was very close to me. And, you know, without her saying that she's sorry, oh, you know, I could just put it out there, be like my mom before some of the things that she could say that she was sorry for. But I had to understand. I had to understand how she grew up. I had to understand her mental anguish that she was going through. And before she could even say sorry about the things that I felt that she did to me, I had forgave her for that because I knew, I finally understood. And she wouldn't even know how to offer that apology because at some point she still didn't understand what she was apologizing for. But being that I knew, that's when our level of love went to like the extreme, because I understand that I had to forgive her, and she's not gonna say she's sorry because she don't understand what it was or how it happened or whatever. But that was a beautiful thing, and that's the part that I'm saying, I can understand that. But me, it just vexes my spirit that the timing of a sorry. You can forgive somebody, or you know, without them saying that they're sorry, or because I did it, right? But I just think the timing of, like, when somebody wants to offer this, like, you understood, you cannot wait a year or two to say, I'm sorry about something that I did to you, right? That affected you. And then when you looking at it, like, I want people who's listening, when people that say, like, they're sorry or they want to apologize or something, check out the timing. Like, why is this person? Because it can't take years for somebody to say that they sorry.
0: Also, it also depends on what you're apologizing for.
1: Right.
0: You know, I can step on your toe and be like, oh, I'm sorry, I apologize.
1: Right, right.
0: I mean, or yeah. I can say, I can do something and then just hurt you to your core. And then, like you just said, you wait a long time to say you sorry. That person waits a long time because that person's guilty conscience is eating them up.
1: Man.
0: So in order to save face, because they're missing your friendship, so they come to an epiphany like, well, I need to say I'm sorry because I just can't take every time I see Tiffany, she look at me and then look through me.
1: Right.
0: You know what I'm saying?
1: Right.
0: You can kill a person with kindness
1: right.
0: and kill their guilty conscience at the same time.
1: Right, right. That's true.
0: So it also just depends on what the apology is for.
1: Right. Go ahead, caller.
3: Good morning, caller. Go ahead.
4: Yeah, all right. I was just going to touch on the subject today about forgiveness.
1: Mm-hmm.
4: So it's a lot of back and forth in this world today. And, you know, us forgiving people is great, you know, but I grew up with the mantra that every day is a struggle in itself. Us worrying about tomorrow is not going to help us today. So us being able to forgive somebody today, waking up tomorrow to a new day, is definitely going to help people move forward in life. Just saying I apologize will put it on the person's mind, but actions speak louder than words when it comes to forgiveness. And sometimes we can forgive people with the unconscious thought that we don't care what happens afterwards. Or sometimes we can ask for forgiveness to a person, and then it turns out to be one of the greatest things. You know, that person might need that affirmation. You know, some people don't take to it like that. And each day is a battle in itself. And if we're worried about tomorrow, then forgiveness is null and void.
1: Right.
4: And that's my word.
1: Thank you. And that's a good segue to the point, because I did have a conversation yesterday with a close friend of mine. It was like, can you forgive someone and still decide that they don't belong in your life? And we was also talking about like a placement. After, okay, because we started off talking about, you know, people, their timing with these people are so snakish that they would like apologize at the right time, saying they sorry, whatever, because of the things, like I said, when we was talking about the entertainment business of being where they need to be, however they need to be, right? But then we was also talking about the positioning. So after the apology, after the sorry, we need to start, you know, making sure we know where to place those people. And it depends on how bad that the hurt was. For me, like I had like a good friend of mine the other day is like, I'm, people talk about reciprocation, right? So I just started walking into this new highlight of reciprocation. I don't want to take it over, don't even know that much about it, but I do know that reciprocation has become just somewhat something that I look at, because for me, you don't have to do this or that for me because I'm doing it. I'm doing it wholeheartedly. My whole thing that I always stood on my foundation was, no matter what I put into you, no matter what I do, I don't care if you reciprocate it, because I got four grown kids, I got financial situations. I always relied on my reciprocation to come from God. Like, I didn't do things because of I needed you to, you know, highlight who I am or what I was. And then I had somebody who was like, well, you don't think that you need to get, you know, that same, you know, everything that you pour out to get poured in? I had never thought about that, because I thought about when my kids was like 18, 19 years old, getting in the car, probably drunk with a drunk driver, or they sneaking and drinking. God made sure that they got home. Like, I didn't care about that. Like, my blessings was always deeper than you telling me something because I did something for you, right? So, but for me, I'm just in this point of like, where to place people, you know, after the apology. And I had people that said they are sorry, but it's like what we was talking about yesterday, like, you would no longer be in that space to me to even, number one, get to do it to me again, or number two, or me being even around you. I can be cordial, hey, how you doing, whatever, but for me, after that, especially the impact of whatever you have done, when you said that you were sorry, you would never get the point to be in my presence again like that. Not because I don't forgive you, however, though I know who you are. And when somebody repeatedly keep doing that same behavior, it bothers me. Why did you even say you sorry? Like, I look at, why did you say you sorry? Why did you apologize? The timing of it, and how did you really feel? Because you would know someone that is sorrowful.
0: But an apology is nothing unless it's accepted by the person who's being apologized to. I mean, you can say you sorry all day long, but if that person in their mind, like, man, that's some, I ain't trying to hear that.
1: Right.
0: You know what I'm saying? Apology is nothing unless it's accepted.
1: Yeah. And that was the thing I said. You could say you sorry and you apologize, but you're going to stay over there.
0: Yeah, but do you mean
1: you're gonna stay over there at that point? You know what I'm saying? 612-377-3456. We are talking about the huge impact of saying that I'm sorry. We kind of pushing both of them together, like the art of forgiveness. We did have a whole podcast and platform about forgiveness.
2: I'm still here.
1: Okay, go ahead, Auntie Jackie.
3: Go ahead, Auntie Jackie. Talk to him.
2: All right. You guys got it going on, and I think you've kind of got it in the right perspective too. But Tiffany, I'm on your side for a change.
1: Ooh.
2: Because
1: where the thing at, Kim? Kim, where the thing at?
0: I didn't know we was taking sides.
1: Yes, Auntie Jackie be trying to get me together. I told you I needed you this morning, but go ahead.
0: Well, Tiffany, me and Cuba apologize for you thinking we was taking.
1: Yeah.
3: No, I'm not Auntie apologizing Jackie. For nothing.
1: Go ahead, Auntie Jackie.
2: If somebody do me wrong, and then somewhere along the way they decide to apologize. It's two things that can happen.
1: Hey, mm-hmm. Auntie Jackie, I want to just say that somewhere along the line.
2: Whatever their motivation at that time is, and they decide to apologize. It's two things I can do.
1: Ooh.
2: I can say, I appreciate that you apologized. And then in my mind, you out of my life.
1: Mm.
2: Now, the second thing that I can do is, once they apologize, is be thankful and accept it because it's somebody that I want to be in my life,
1: mm-hmm.
2: or they just really didn't understand how they had hurt me, and they finally did understand.
1: Right.
2: And it was sincere, and I can be thankful, and I can accept that, and we can move forward in a positive way. But if they're not sincere, I can just say, I appreciate that you apologize, and I can move on, and you don't have to see me ever again, and I ain't gonna have to see you ever again. And if I see you, I see through you. I don't see you anymore.
1: Come on now. Okay, that's so, what a hand clap.
2: My second point today is that people take, I'm sorry, the words and the meaning for granted, and that's not obvious what it is.
1: Mm-hmm.
2: It has to be sincere. You have to make it known to that person that you're apologizing to that you are sincere.
1: Mm-hmm.
2: If I don't feel it, then I can say, I appreciate your apology, and I move on. Or I can say, I do feel it, I'm thankful, and I'm accepting it. But this is an example I'm going to give you of what I'm trying to make a point of. When we were, not we, when my kids were young, my son's godmother's son was 1 year younger than my son. Mm. And then she had another one that was younger. And she, kids would be playing and one, Todd would just punch the heck out of his brother. And she would come in and say, "You say you're sorry to your brother. I'm sorry." And then she'd go on and do what she's doing. And then when she turned her back, he punched the heck out of his brother again. Mm. And I had to tell her, stop telling him to say I'm sorry, because he doesn't really know why he's sorry, and he doesn't know the meaning of I'm sorry. If he had grown up without her changing the way she coached him and stopped whenever he punched the heck out of his brother, she came in and she said, "You hurt him, and you never want to hurt the ones that you love." That she had not connected the words to the emotion and the feeling. And I stopped her and said, "Don't keep telling him to say I'm sorry, because they don't mean anything." Mm-hmm. And that's learned behavior. Mm-hmm. So if she had not corrected the way that she coached him, he could grow up just saying, "I'm sorry, I'm sorry, I'm sorry," because he didn't learn why. Yeah. And what the circumstance was and what the feelings and emotions that were attached to it that he should say I'm sorry for. So that's something that people have not learned. When they just say I'm sorry, as if it's just two words that flew out their pie hole, they have not learned through their spiritual training or through their home training what those words mean and how they are effective on both themselves and the other person. So when they just fly, "I'm sorry," and I say that, "You just close your pie hole, I'm moving on."
0: So what do you do, Auntie Jackie, when you got a person that constantly keeps doing things,
1: man,
0: but using thank that you. "I'm sorry,"
1: man, come on,
0: get by.
2: I'm gonna tell you,
1: man. I'm so glad you said that, because my tone was like, "I can't wait." Go ahead.
0: You got people that are constantly doing the same thing.
2: I'm gonna tell
0: and constantly. Hey, you ask for "I'm on. Sorry," but they keep doing
1: man,
0: it.
1: I'm gonna piggyback after Auntie Jackie say something. That was right what I just wrote down. Go ahead, Auntie Jackie.
2: Okay, now people that just want the attention of having said "I'm sorry," they ain't gonna get a second chance to say that. If they say that, and then the second time they say that on some other occasion that they just throwing out "I'm sorry," I say right out loud, I said, "You know what? If you sorry, you're gonna be sorry all by yourself."
1: Mm-hmm. Auntie Jackie, I'm telling you, this was the before you even said it, that's why I love that you my co-host, Theo. I swear, because I'm like, man, I don't even have to call him, tell him what the topic is. We just be flowing, right? But that was what I was saying. Like for me, the reasons why my several divorces was like, how many, that was the main thing for me. And not that I brag about it now, but as I've gotten older, I'm kind of proud of myself that I did walk away from situations. I used to be so ashamed to be like, "I've been divorced several times," right? But everybody like, "You the problem." No, I never was the problem. My main foundation of leaving those relationships and all other things that happened, and it was like, how many times was that person going to say that they sorry? Because let me tell you something, when you say you sorry, there's a cause and effect of what you done, right? Because you're not only affecting my mental state, my mental health, the children, the house, whole, you got to regroup, you got to retrust, you got all these things when you saying that you're sorry for a behavior that affected you. Now y'all follow me, right? And when you apologize for that, right? So if you are the person that love that person that much to be like, "Okay, I believe you, I accept your apology, we both hurt, you talk through it," or whatever, and then come another year so you do the same thing and you like, "I'm sorry for that." And I ain't gonna say that it was just the first time, it was like after like four or five apologies. So at some point I came up to myself to be like, "Wait a minute, you're not gonna change the behavior. Your sorry is just to make sure that you get yourself back in this house, make sure you get those home cooked meals, make sure it's been official." You know what I'm saying? Make sure it's back in. You're not really sorry because you're putting everything at risk when you're doing these things, or you're doing these certain type of behaviors in the relationships, in the marriage, right? So I would decide to be like, at some point, I had to think about me and my kids, like, you're not going to change. And that was the reason why when I woke up this morning, I'm telling you, my spirit was so vexed, because I understand people will say that they're sorry to get a benefit out of you, right? They will apologize because it's beneficial to them. You might have that little one little thing, that little fling with that girl. I'm just using relationships right now. You had that one night, but this is home. Clean sheets, clean house, peace, food, all of the things that you need. And And you only said that. And that was the main reason. That was the whole surface thing. I'm glad you led into that, because that was the whole thing. People will apologize for the benefits. You cannot hurt me 2 years ago. And then, like I said, when it's time for something that needs to be done or something that is needed for you, and to say, I'm sorry at that moment. That, why didn't you tell me when you knew that you got in my face, or you said some disrespectful things to me, or you put me in a position that would hinder my relationship, or you mess with me mentally, all of the things. And then now, okay, I'm sorry.
0: Okay. You remember this saying?
1: No, I'm going to go ahead.
0: You fooled me once, shame on you.
1: Right.
0: You fooled me twice, shame on me.
1: Man.
0: You fooled me three times. Who the fool? You fooled me three times. Who the fool?
1: Man.
0: So if you let a person apologize for one thing,
1: man,
0: and then they turn around and do the same thing again,
1: right,
0: they only did it again because you forgave them the first time, so they feel like, oh, she forgave me once, right, she'll forgive me
1: mm-hmm.
0: twice.
1: Mm-hmm.
0: But then who's the fool?
1: Right. Yes, I believe it, for sure.
0: There's some things you can't come back from. Sorry, Miss Auntie Jackie, sorry.
2: No, Tiffany definitely had a situation that she had some repetitive decisions.
1: Mm-hmm.
2: She let two or three people into her heart mm-hmm. before it was ready to accept them, because they weren't where they should have been.
1: Right.
2: Now, the reason that you know they weren't where they should have been is because they constantly apologized.
1: Mm-hmm.
2: You know what? There was a movie years ago. It's called Love Story. And love is never having to say, I'm sorry.
1: Mm.
2: If they repeatedly saying, I'm sorry, they can't tell you, you can't tell me you love me. And you keep doing what you know you're going to have to apologize for.
1: Right.
2: That's called insanity.
1: Mm-hmm.
2: You hurt my feelings once, and you know you hurt my feelings because you did something or acted on some behavior that you knew was going to hurt my feelings. It's one chance. It's only one and done. My father taught me that. My father said, if you know the rules going into the game, the first time you break the rules, you out of the game. Because if you knew the rules going in, then you knew you were breaking them. Why am I going to keep you in the game?
1: Right. And that's what you just said, too. And I wrote down the word. Q-Badge is over there smiling. He enjoyed this. And that's the thing, Auntie Jackie, when you said the motivation. Like, what is the motivation for your apology? And not that I'm just like this strong person or whatever, but I do pay attention now. I'm telling you, I will overly say this. I wouldn't care if I got kicked out of the radio station. Tomorrow I'm going to put my iPad in front of me and still do this podcast for my people, my culture, and everything. I don't care. Being in this entertainment business, we have learned so much about people and their fake apologies, their people and their motives. And it was so hard for me. And like I said, shout out to QB. I say it so many times because I look at my people, Pamela Williams, all these people, Kim, Glam Life Kim, all these people that has been in this entertainment business for decades. I cannot understand what kind of heart that you have to have. What kind of, and I'm learning it because I'm getting a little stronger to survive in it. But it is a lot that people apologies, they motivation, they envy, the jealousy, all of the things. Like, no, you cannot, and especially when they not understanding that this whole position is to be serving. We not up here volunteering our hours. I remember 2-3 years from 6 a.m. to 9 a.m. for 2 years showing up at this place Monday through Friday volunteering. And then we'll come back to Walter Cuba Bank Show at midday, go get us something to eat and sit in his show from what, 3 to 6? But I mean, because I wanted you to feel good. It made me feel good to make sure that even though you're having a rough day, Q-Bear could go into those crates and make you laugh, or we'll talk about the weather, or talk about what's happening and, you know, sharing our testimony. But for me, the motivation of people and their apologies and their sorry, it's like, where am I going to get in to fit in? And I swear to you, I would not want no type of that energy nowhere near me. I don't want it. What kind of person are you? I look at spirits now. I don't even look at people's faces anymore. I don't care what you look like, how long, your spirit is that's terrible. That's just me.
2: Tiffany, I just want you to calm down for just a second.
1: I'm telling you, because I've been up all night. I couldn't even sleep.
7: She went on a rant. Okay.
1: I did. I'm
2: sorry. The rant. I'm going to stop the rant right here because something I'm going to say to you, sweetheart. I love you like a daughter, because I'm 75 years old, so you'd be a daughter, not a sister. Okay. I love you like a daughter. Didn't have a daughter, but let me tell you something right now. Whenever you talk about all the sacrifices that you made in order to bring something fruitful and positive to the community, you did that because that's your calling, not for validation from them.
1: Right. Yeah.
2: So when you say, I did this, I did that, no, you did it because that's your calling, not because you're looking for validation from them.
1: Right.
2: The validation comes from your maker because he puts you in that position and you're serving out the calling that you were given. Yeah. So your validation comes from the fact that you know you did the right thing at the right time for the right reason.
1: Right.
2: They don't have to acknowledge it. You have to say, okay, and you just keep on walking.
0: Yeah. And you don't have to apologize for being who you are.
1: Right.
2: Amen.
1: All right, y'all. Thank you. Auntie Jackie, thank you for staying on the show with me. I'm telling you, I went into that studio. I said, QB, I need two people today. Well, I got my co-host Theo. He came in. He came through too. But I'm going to just end with this. You know, y'all say sorry to people immediately or apologize and make sure that it's sincere. If you don't understand, take a couple of days to understand how did you, especially when somebody expressed how they feel. About you hurting them or did something to them that could have shaken their whole entire world. But make sure you be authentic and sincere. We remove the word authentic. Be sincere about your apology. Don't be looking at it for some type of motivation. Be sincere about the apology because you need somebody to do something for you. Just be sincere. And I promise you, you'll have a lighter heart and a lighter light in your world. Y'all got some last words?
0: If you done did something wrong to somebody and it's true in your heart, rectify the problem.
1: Mm-hmm.
0: Call and apologize, but mean what you say and say what you mean.
1: Yeah.
0: Because you can only make a person, you know, meaner.
1: But you ain't lying. Let's go out to Cuba Banks. Your last word, you Auntie Jackie?
3: I'm good. I'm just enjoyed y'all.
1: Auntie Jackie smiled the entire podcast. But Junkie Jackie, can you give us some more words to go on out? It's time for us to close out.
2: This is the day that the Lord has made. I will rejoice.

0: Yeah. Amen. Good. Thank y'all for tuning in. 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We love you guys. Enjoy your Saturday. Thank you for tuning in.
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3: 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I'm Freddie Bell, and I am really excited to be joined by a superstar. His name is Ryan Sanderson, and he's from the other side, or north of the United States, but we'll get into more of that. You know, barbecue does have deep roots here in the USA, but today the culture of smoke, fire, and slow cooking is spreading around the world. Our guest today has been documenting that growth, even taking pictures, writing about it, and celebrating Pitmasters across North America. He's the founder of Eat More Barbecue. I love that name. And he's also a contributor to one of the most respected barbecue resources anywhere, eatmorebarbecue.ca. Joining us now is Ryan Sanderson. 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
4: Freddie, thank you so much. You're too kind, those words, I tell you. You're pumping me up a little. So.
3: Well, we only speak the truth.
4: I do appreciate it.
3: You're a great resource for a lot of people, especially, I know, northern the United States, but actually all across the United States and certainly in Canada. Now, before Eat More Barbecue became a platform for a lot of people to follow, what first drew you to the barbecue culture, Ryan?
4: Well, I'll tell you, it was a number of years ago. I grew up like many of us. To me, barbecue was grilling burgers or a steak in the backyard, right? And one year for our anniversary, my wife bought me Peace, Love, and Barbecue by Mike Mills out of Illinois. And she thought it was just kind of a grilling cookbook. Turns out it was more stories of his life through, you know, what I now know as barbecue, the slow cook, slow smoke barbecue, kind of his journey through that. And it had some recipes in it for sure. And I read through that book and just kind of fell in love with the idea of this culture of, slow smoke barbecue. And, that Christmas got my first little smoker and haven't looked back since. So.
3: Wow. So did you even think about, doing backyard grilling or even writing about it before your wife acquainted you with the grill and you read the book?
4: Not at all. Just kind of one thing led to another. Just started off cooking in the backyard, and then I guess it would have been about 2017. Saw that culture of the barbecue, the slow smoke barbecue, was growing here. And I'm based here in Calgary, Alberta, Canada. It was growing here, and I was just trying to, obviously, I was on Instagram, social media, looking at all this and trying to see how I could get involved and what I might be able to do to help grow that culture here, selfishly a little bit, right? The more the more it was around, the more I could enjoy it and partake in it. So initially started with a food blog, which grew into the Eat More Barbecue podcast, and kind of went from there, so.
3: So where did the name, I just find it so interesting, Eat More Barbecue, come from? It seems so basic that everybody said, yeah. Why didn't I think of that? Where did it come from, Ryan?
4: Just brainstorming ideas of what I could, you know, when I was creating my Instagram, I guess, I was brainstorming ideas, and I was, you know, hoping that through what I was doing, I could get people to eat more barbecue. So it just kind of made sense to go with that. So.
3: You made mention of burgers right off the top about doing that in the backyard. Tell me about one of your cooks that said, okay, maybe I can expand this just a little bit more. What took place? What happened? Tell me that story.
4: Well, it was the first smoker I got was just a little cheap bullet smoker, and it didn't work great. no temperature control whatsoever, and anyone who's ever been out in this neck of the woods, it's generally fairly windy, so it was getting that thing to do what you wanted was challenging. But I guess my first real successful cook with that little smoker was out up in the mountains here with some friends for a guy's weekend, and one of the fellows was a hunter, and he brought a moose roast.
3: Oh my!
4: And a bunch of the guys went skiing one day, and I stayed and smoked that, and it was amazing. So that was kind of fairly early on, and really my first success cooking anything on the smoker, low and slow, and that kind of, okay, I can do this.
3: You know, I have to say, I'm in Minnesota right now.
4: Yeah,
3: well, and a lot of people go north, they go moose hunting and all the rest of it.
4: Yeah.
3: You're the first one that I have come across, Ryan Sanderson, who has told me that you've actually smoked a moose.
4: Well, not the whole thing, just a little roast, but yeah.
3: Well,
4: roast,
3: yes. Now, how different is that than some type of beef product or pork butt?
4: Much leaner. So that was the tricky part. So I was doing some research, and because it's a much leaner meat, similar to bison, which we do up here as well.
3: Sure.
4: Just had to, you know, keep it moist. And so we came up with a little red wine marinade injection. So pump that thing full of red wine at 3 a.m. the night before, and had it on the smoker in the morning. So.
3: Wow, I wish I could have been there for that. That sounds like it was an amazing experience.
4: It was good. And yeah, we had quite the feast that night. So.
3: Wow. Everybody, Ryan Sanderson with us from eatmorebarbecue.ca. Yes, he's in Canada. You mentioned Calgary. And I'm wondering, when you started your blog, at what point did you realize that people were starting to connect with the stories and the photos that you were sharing?
4: Fairly early on, I guess, through my work, I was getting down to Texas about once a year. So, you know, I'd find, okay, what are the big spots to go to down there? That's really what started the blog. I was getting to go to these very cool and sometimes legendary places, and I just wanted a way to share that with people. So that was how the blog came to be.
3: Wow. And so when did you, with that blog, it was catching on and people were really starting to come through. What was the aha moment that says, you know what, I might be able to expand this even further and not just a casual blog?
4: I guess it was really, for me, I got into listening to podcasts.
3: Mm-hmm.
4: And when I realized, hey, there's actually barbecue podcasts, that was probably the moment, I guess. So not so much related to the blog itself, but to just that realization that, you know, hey, this podcast thing's kind of neat, and there's barbecue podcasts, and maybe that's an avenue that I could take it down. So that's really where that came from for me.
3: All right. Everyone, Ryan Sanderson with us from Eat More Barbecue. I still just love that website. Again, is that how we can find you online? Do you have any other social media handles that we can refer to in order to connect with you?
4: Instagram would be the main one, and it's eat_more_barbecue. That's barbecue spelled out with a C.
3: With a C. All right.
4: Yep.
3: We're in Canada today for the Barbecue Radio Network. We're talking with Ryan Sanderson of Eat More Barbecue. And we're also going to talk more about barbecue north of the border when we come back with Ryan Sanderson on the Barbecue Radio Network. I'm Freddie Bell. Stay with us.
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0: Hey everybody, welcome back to the Barbecue Radio Network. I'm Freddie Bell, and I'm with the amazing Ryan Sanderson. He's in Canada, Calgary to be exact. His website is eatmorebarbecue.ca. I mean, every time I say Eat More Barbecue, I smile. I don't know why. But
1: I'm glad that's working for you.
0: A lot of people, when they think about, Ryan, when they think about barbecue, the first country they think about, I would think, would be the United States.
1: I would absolutely, yeah.
0: Okay, and then cities and states within the country, like Texas and Kansas mm-hmm. City and Memphis. What does the barbecue scene look like in Calgary and then Canada as a whole?
1: Obviously, you know, you go down to, you mentioned Texas, Kansas City, Memphis, some of those places, the Carolinas.
0: Yes.
1: That barbecue is, it's part of the culture there.
0: Mm-hmm.
1: You've got people that have been doing it for decades, even centuries. It's just part of, so we don't have that here, but it is absolutely growing. And, you know, we're close neighbors with the U.S. So what happens there eventually trickles its way up this way, right?
0: Sure.
1: So, definitely growing. We've got, you know, on the competition side, a strong and growing competition community
0: mm-hmm.
1: Here in Canada. It did take a bit of a hit during the COVID years, a few years back, but it is bouncing back. Lots of restaurants in Calgary, Alberta, and across the country, and just a great community of backyard cooks, restaurants, like I said, catering operations, folks making rubs and sauces, and smokers even. We've got a number of really excellent smoker manufacturers up here. So it is not to the same size or breadth that it is in the U.S., but definitely strong and growing up here.
0: So what would you liken it to with the style of cooking in Canada? Is it more like the Carolinas? Is it more like Memphis? More sweet like Kansas City? How would you describe it?
1: Really not a specific style. And it's something I, when I was doing my podcast, tried to find a kind of, is there an Alberta barbecue flavor profile? Never really came up with anything concrete. Everyone I would ask that had a different answer. So I guess they're, it's really just a blend. We've got one fellow out of Edmonton, 3 hours north of me, a good friend of mine. He's spent a lot of time down in the Carolinas. He does Carolina style whole hog. He's got a catering operation, and that's his style. Then you got other folks that tend more to the Texas style with the brisket, the salt and pepper. So really, yeah, there isn't a, couldn't put my thumb on a specific Canadian style of barbecue. It's really a blend and a mixture of all the different regions in the States. So
0: sometimes a blend is good. How would you describe yours? What makes yours stand out when you stand at the grill or you set that smoker and walk away for a bit for that slow mm-hmm. and smoky flavor?
1: Well, for me, just and probably the fact that I've spent time in Texas,
0: mm-hmm.
1: that's kind of where I lean to. Not overpowering with sauce or anything, keeping it simple, letting the meat speak. That's my own, you know, if I'm doing a brisket, it's salt and pepper, garlic, keep it simple, no sauce. Pork, if I'm doing a pulled pork butt, try to keep it minimal, a little bit of sauce when you pull it, just keep everything moist, but try to let the meat, the flavor of the meat and the smoke that you've put in there, let that speak.
0: Letting that food speak. So if somebody is trying your food for the very first time, that you've invited maybe Freddie Bell over to the backyard or
1: anytime,
0: anytime. Down to the park, what's the one story that you're going to tell me about as we're sitting there and the food is cooking, we can smell the aroma, and you said, Freddie, I got to tell you about this. What's that one story that you always tell?
1: Well, not so much about my own cooking, but just some of the experiences I've had.
0: Mm-hmm.
1: People I've met, I've had the great opportunity to, like I said, get down to Texas. Louis Mueller Barbecue in Taylor, Texas is my, that's my, my fave, my all time, you know. I've had some amazing barbecue other places, but there's just something about that spot. That first time I went in there, it was, I don't know if you've ever, if you're familiar with it or if you've been, but it's a special place.
0: What makes it special for you?
1: Just the history in there. You walk in and the walls of this building are colored from the smoke over the 50, 60, 70 years, whatever it is.
0: Right.
1: it's probably more than that now since the 40s. And you can just see the history. You can smell the history.
0: Mm-hmm.
1: And one of my last trips down there, I've gotten to know Wayne Mueller, the third generation there. He took me back and showed me the pits and told me the stories of that. The pits there, the original brick pit and the original metal pit that his grandfather built from decommissioned Navy ships, metal that came from decommissioned naval ships. So just,
0: oh my gosh.
1: And that's what we don't have here, right? That multi-generational history in barbecue. That's, you know, what we don't have here in Canada, but it's coming. It is coming. But
0: Do you feel like you're making that legacy? You're establishing that legacy with the work that you're doing with Eat More Barbecue and the stories that you share as a result?
1: Well, I hope I'm a part of it for sure. Yeah, that's kind of my goal getting into it. Initially, when I started the Eat More Barbecue podcast, it was to help promote and grow that Alberta barbecue culture, and that grew to Canadian, and then grew to talking to people all around the world. But definitely, I hope I'm a part of that.
0: Well, you certainly are. You've come to our attention, and your name comes up often. Have you met the guy from Canada?
1: Yeah.
0: Try to get there. So yeah. I'm curious. So with the style of barbecue, and you're an amalgamation of several different United States styles of cooking, with Texas being the biggest influence, are you more scientific with your temperatures or the timing, or do you work more with, I don't know, feel or instinct?
1: Definitely when I started, it was temperature probes and alarms and all that stuff. But over the years, I've gotten just more on feel, and you know, I still use a temperature probe, obviously, but definitely more. I think that just comes from experience, right? You get to know, okay, when your brisket's looking like this, it's time to wrap it.
0: Uh-huh. So you've seen a lot of things across the grill, and it tells you, gives you certain clues.
1: It does, yeah. Sadly, with being winter here 5 months of the year, I don't get out cooking as much for a good chunk of the year as I'd like. So got to get back out there and knock the rust off. I was looking at the smokers the other day, buried by about 2 feet of snow. So.
0: Oh, my goodness, you poor guy. But I understand.
1: You're in Minnesota. You know what that's like.
0: I understand.
1: Yeah, you know it.
0: We're talking with the great Ryan Sanderson, and he's in Canada, Calgary, Canada, and we're talking about barbecue, and the name of his website is Eat More Barbecue. I can't say that enough. And, you know, at the time that we're putting this together, everyone, it's very, very close to dinner time. And I just happen to have some leftover beef brisket. Now, I got a question for you.
1: Yes, sir.
0: What's the best pairing to go with that leftover brisket that's always a hit?
1: A good smoked mac and cheese always goes good.
0: Mm-hmm.
1: Yep.
0: We've got some green vegetables, I hear, my wife is putting together with it. But
1: because vegetables are important, too. My trainer would tell me I should get some vegetables in there.
0: When we come back with Ryan, we're going to talk about why his website has become such a hit and a resource for pitmasters all around the world, I'll say, as the Barbecue Radio Network continues with Freddie Bell. We'll be right back.
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0: This is the Barbecue Radio Network. I'm Freddie Bell, and I have the pleasure of talking with Ryan Sanderson of Eat More Barbecue. And he does a lot of writing. He's been out in this game for quite some time. And I'm really excited, and I'm sure you are too. You've got a big competition coming up. Tell us about that.
1: We do. I'm honored to be on the board of directors for Barbecue on the Bow, which is our local Calgary competition here. Held on the Labor Day weekend every year in September. And we're very excited to be celebrating this year our 35th consecutive year. We are Canada's longest consecutively running sanctioned barbecue competition. And really excited. Some big stuff in store for year 35. So.
0: Wow. So what are some of the highlights, and to what who do you attract to this particular competition?
1: So we're a KCBS sanctioned competition. So we've got, generally in around 30 teams, but we're expecting more this year, primarily from our region, Alberta, Saskatchewan, Manitoba, a little bit of British Columbia. But we do get some U.S. teams coming up. So that's kind of our main draw. We've had teams from Colorado and kind of those northern states come in the past. So that's, our area, I guess. It's, not too far to drive from some of those areas. So
0: how many people do you normally have show up for the competition, and what does this year look like?
1: We'll be, on a good day, 300, 400, 500 people coming through just to wander. We'll have live music on the Saturday.
0: Oh, my gosh.
1: Some concessions and vending. So it's a good that one day is a good festival type of atmosphere. So
0: are you on the business side of this competition, or are you going to participate and on the business side this year?
1: Just the business side. I have competed in past years, but gave that up a couple of years ago. So just on the organizing committee now. And one thing we're very excited about, I don't know if you're familiar with this new Barbecue World Cup that's going on, Freddie, but we are one of only two competitions in Canada that's a qualifier for the Barbecue World Cup. So that is really exciting for us, being our 35th anniversary. And with that, that's the big reason we're expecting to draw certainly some more American teams. I don't know, for folks that aren't familiar, the Barbecue World Cup is doing a number of qualifying events throughout 2026. And then that event, the Barbecue World Cup, will take place in Las Vegas in 2027 with a $1 million prize to the winner.
0: Oh, my gosh.
1: So limited qualifying events, so that's really exciting for us to be one of those qualifiers. So, folks, if you're looking to qualify to get to Vegas for the $1 million, come on up and see us here in Canada.
0: All right. So is there more than one qualifying event? Or if you can qualify for this fall in September, are you automatically in the World Cup?
1: If you win our event, you're in.
0: Oh, my goodness. All right. So what are the prizes for the event coming this fall, Labor Day weekend?
1: We'll have about a $10,000 total purse.
0: Wow. That's incredible.
1: We do okay. It's not huge, but we do okay.
0: Do you get some of the big names from America coming up to compete in Canada?
1: We've had Richard Fergola. Fergalicious was up last year. You're nodding your head.
0: Yes.
1: You know who that is?
0: Yes.
1: Levi Stokes. The names escaped me of their team. They're out of Colorado. They've been up. I believe they've already kind of committed that they're coming again this year. So
0: how do you view competition barbecue versus what you serve in the backyard or even in a restaurant? What makes it different? Or is it just really the same and you're just cooking for the judges?
1: Cooking for the judges, competition style, because those judges are just taking one, maybe two bites of your food, you're trying to pack as much into each bite as you can. And folks will tell you that, to try to sit and eat a whole meal of competition barbecue would almost be too much. It's just too much flavor jammed in there, right? So definitely backyard cooking or restaurant, it's a little mellowed out compared to competition.
0: So is the taste really that different? I mean, we're talking about competition barbecue and the World Cup coming up. So if I actually won the World Cup, and I strive to do that. It's never going to happen.
1: Yeah.
0: But if I strive to win the World Cup, Is the taste of my barbecue, the texture, the presentation in the box that we're doing, is that, could I have somebody at my backyard barbecue go, oh my gosh, what did you do to this? This is absolutely terrible.
1: I wouldn't say that. It's just amped up.
0: Amped up.
1: You know, it's what you're doing in your backyard. You're kind of turning that dial from 5 all the way up to 10 for competition.
0: Mm. And you turn up the stress level too, don't you?
1: Absolutely. Yeah, you got turn-ins. You got to be on schedule for your turn-ins, all that good stuff. So
0: what's been the most satisfying part of your career so far? You're a blogger. You've got the website. You not only you share ideas with other people. What's the most gratifying for you as you've been on this barbecue journey?
1: Honestly, just the friendships and the relationships I've made.
0: Mm.
1: Doing that podcast for 6 years, I did over 250 episodes of Eat More Barbecue podcast, and just I've made through that lifelong friends.
0: Wow!
1: And gotten the opportunity to talk to and meet just such a wide variety of people. I don't use the word heroes a lot, but a couple of folks in the barbecue world that, you know, I would put on that pedestal that I got the chance to talk to. And, you know, I mentioned Wayne Mueller out of Texas. I had the opportunity to interview Sam Jones from Carolina. So just to get the chance to talk to some of those people was pretty darn cool. But at the end of it, it's the friendships. I've got folks I've met through barbecue that I can reach out to anytime, and, you know, we've got that bond.
0: Man, let's talk about some pairings really quickly here. So I mentioned what I'm going to have a little later on
1: right,
0: go along with the brisket, and you suggested the barbecue mac and cheese and all the rest of it.
1: Yeah.
0: Are there some pairings that no matter if you're cooking, for example, a side of ribs, whether it be for competition or what have you, is there a go-to side that you always put with certain cuts of meat or certain products that you're either smoking or grilling? If there are, what are they?
1: Yeah, for me, with ribs or pulled pork, I'm going coleslaw.
0: Really?
1: That's just kind of a standard for me, yeah. Prefer a little bit on the creamy side, not so much the vinegar. A little bit of vinegar for sure, but more on the creamy side with the dressing for myself.
0: Okay.
1: That's a standard for us with the ribs or pulled pork.
0: All right. So what about the brisket? You mentioned the smoked ham, mac and cheese. Is that always, or do you ever vary from that?
1: Not always, no. Mix it up. And what I'd like to do as well, I just enjoy cooking.
0: Okay.
1: You know, barbecue aside, I enjoy cooking. So I've tried to take, okay, if I do this, then one thing I do make is a risotto.
0: Really?
1: Yeah, so then I say, okay, how could I incorporate barbecue into this? So I had some smoked pork belly that I incorporated into my risotto. So try to mix it up, doing some fun things that way, right? So.
0: Wow. What's the weirdest thing that you've ever combined, and you knew it was weird, Ryan, when you went into it, and it was just an absolute hit, and it even surprised you?
1: That risotto was pretty good, now that I mentioned it. It was a creamy garlic and mushroom risotto with some smoked pork belly in there.
0: Oh my gosh.
1: That was pretty darn good. That's a good question, Freddie. Taking that mac and cheese and making a whole meal out of it by adding in some brisket or pulled pork right into the mac and cheese, right? Then you're just combining and making that a meal in itself.
0: That's a great idea. We're going to take a break. You know, this time together with you has gone way too fast. We've got one more segment, but tell everybody once again about your incredible website and how they can find you and what they will find when they come to visit you at Eat More Barbecue.
1: EatMoreBarbecue.ca is the website. Listings a little outdated, admittedly, but I'll got to work on that. Listings of some of the restaurants and businesses doing barbecue here in the area in Alberta. Eat More Barbecue on Instagram. And if anyone is looking for information on our competition, it's bbqonthebow.com. The Bow River is the river that runs through Calgary, so that's the name, bbqonthebow.com. And like I mentioned, Barbecue World Cup qualifier. So,
0: all right. Competition is sweet, and getting that prize money is even better. EatMoreBarbecue.ca is where you can find Ryan. Thank you so much for adding the spark to our show today.
1: Thank you, Freddie. Appreciate it.
0: Our guest has been Ryan Sanderson from Eat More Barbecue. And these stories are just incredible. And for our listeners, wherever you are, keep the smoke rolling and the fire steady. I'm Freddie Bell, and this is the Barbecue Radio Network. 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
8: Heart and soul, body and mind, but the very essence of our existence is spirit. What is it about the human spirit?

0: forever, and that's a mighty long time. But I'm here to tell you, there's something else.
1: We're safe, we're safe. When you see the Rasta man coming, say. And if you see the minister walking, yes. You can't keep it all by yourself. Don't be afraid, get out of yourself. Cause don't you know that you will find conversation, release the tension in your mind. Yeah, if you got something to say, you better say it right away, yes. I just don't wait till another day. I said, haven't you heard, haven't you heard? Oh, you got to know the word, know the word.
2: Ladies and gentlemen, to understand this, you have

0: 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I want to get into it, man, you know.
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It's the Bongo Man Show on your radio. Conscious vibes, rudical information, entertainment. Irie-ites and otherwise, the real deal, you know, with a difference. Hey, we started it off. It's a Dub Wise session. Rockman Soul, Courtney Pine, Dancehall, Rhythm, Dean Fraser, Lick Samba. That's a Bob Marley tune, actually. And Bunny Wailer from the Wailers. Original Wailer, Burning Dub every time. More music up on the F. On the other side, then big up to Jam Down, Jam Rock. Also known as Jamaica. 64 independence from Britain. Oh, it would have been what, the Thursday gone? The 6th, I think, something like that. Much respect. First island, British, English speaking, I should say, island in the Caribbean to get their independence. And then there was Jamaica. Then there was Trinidad and Tobago, I'm sorry. And Guyana. Bimsha Barbados, and it goes on and on and on. Hey, 10 minutes to the hour, what we say? Special feature, news and notes, some of this, some of that. Supposed to be having a guest, shall see. Actually, let me do this, then I'll do the, hey, TCMMF, Twin Cities Music and Music Festival. That's Twin Cities Music and Movement Festival, free festival of unity, a day of music, movement, and community. Saturday, August the 22nd, 11 a.m., 6 p.m., Western Sculpture Park, 387 North Marion Street, and that would be in the capital city of St. Paul, Sao Paulo. I'll bring you more information on that a little later on. I'm used by Rick Covington, the B-side, Charanga Tropical, and more. So that's TCMMF, Twin Cities Music and Movement Festival, free festival, unity, they have music and movement. Remember the date, August 27th. I actually have a birth date somewhere in that general vicinity. yeah, the Bunga Man at the control, I'm Bunga Jerry, the power of philosophy floats through my head, light as feather, heavy as lead. Yeah, I was jamming a beady head. But stick and stay, 89.9 KMOJ.

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4: 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It takes place 1201 Jackson Street in St. Paul. 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Shiloh Temple International Ministries presents their annual family barbecue and baptism, Saturday, August 15th, 1 to 4:30 p.m. Keynote speaker will be Pastor Andre Dukes. It takes place at Shiloh Temple parking lot, 1201 West Broadway Avenue in North Minneapolis. 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I'm Kimyo Haley. 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
7: This is not a referendum on President Trump. It is a decision regarding Mr. Blanche in very specific circumstances. All considered, I will vote for Mr. Blanche.
6: That's Louisiana Senator Bill Cassidy announcing his support of Todd Blanche's nomination. Despite weeks of back and forth debates during his confirmation hearings, Todd Blanche has been confirmed as the next U.S. Attorney General. Former Vice President Kamala Harris has thrown her support behind Democratic Senate candidate Abdul El-Sayed in Michigan's upcoming election. El-Sayed won the Democratic primary this week and will face Republican former Congressman Mike Rogers in November. Finally, a medical emergency forced a concert cancellation in California. We're talking about Lionel Richie, Earth, Wind, and Fire. A new date for a concert is expected soon. 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

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I'm Ken Mills from 620 ABS in Fun City with Dadley Antigua in the sunny Caribbean. 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

89.9 KMOJ's that time of the year, moving towards Labor Day and Brooklyn Carnival, Caribbean wise and otherwise in the mix. 89.9 KMOJ celebrating 50 years. I say broadcast an Ellie. That would be excellent. It's the Bungerman program on the People's Station, celebrating 50 years. Half a century. CCD, Center of Communication and Development. We're live and direct in the Twin Cities. You're listening to Panama Mac on trumpet. The song is Yankee Fantasy. And the beat goes on. Jump.

MOJ. We're locked and tuned to the People's Station 1029. 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As always, no drinking, driving, texting, bumper riding, otherwise. 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It's the Bunkerman program on the People's Station. We're live and direct. Hey, the temperature for today get to a high of around 85, 89.9 in the Heart and Soul Studio, so we stick it at that. 888, all 80s. Extended forecast, we got a man, Dario, in the studio with me, Air. And, come forward, Rasta. Okay, have a long tail.

0: Yes, Dario will be performing first time in Minnesota, Jamaica, 64th Independence Dance. And I'll be at the Caboose. Jenna, Alize, singer. Prince Jabba, singing Tony, and more Mark T. Alcana. DJ Diamond at the Caboose. 913 Cedar Avenue, South. You're going to enjoy Caboose, one of my favorite places. Definitely one of my favorite clubs in the Twin Cities. Nice vibes, good, you know, good area, good run. You're going to enjoy that. So, Dario, I just saw you there. Yep. And welcome to the Twin Cities. Let me see. Make sure you say, I got
1: check,
0: you.
1: Check.
0: Check.
1: Yeah, man. Listen, love, man. I don't know.
0: Yeah, so I got the man, Dario, live and direct from Jamdong, 64th Independence, Jamaica. Independence, and that's very significant, Dario, because Jamaica, first island English speaking country in the Caribbean to get independence, and that's from Britain, colonialism, and that.
1: Yes.
0: You know, that paved the way. You know, going forward for what's happening today. So welcome to the Twin Cities. Where is
1: it? Yeah, man. Thanks for having me, man. I don't know. It's a pleasure being here, you know?
0: No problem. It's, you know, much respect. So let me start off from Genesis, Dario. Where in Jamaica you from?
1: Born and growing at Trelawny.
0: Yes, man.
1: The rural side, you know? Countryside.
0: Countryside. Plenty of breadfruit and ackee.
1: Yeah,
0: and
1: yellow yam. The yellow yam is famous, you know?
0: Yeah, some man give me some yellow yam and roast fish out
1: there. Get Trelawny yellow yam. Yeah, man. You get yam. You know?
0: Yes, yes. Yes, yes, yes. So, once again, like I said, welcome to the Twin Cities. And you're performing as a celebration of part of Jamaica independence. And welcome, you know, bring some vibes, yard vibes and everything to the Twin Cities. So before I ask you some question, let me just go right off and say, if you have anything to say to the people as a man first time around.
1: Well, definitely the people, I just want them come out later at the Caboose, you know, my first time in Minnesota, and very excited to perform, you know, I mean, ready to bring the vibes. And for all of the people them who may not be familiar with the name Dario, just come out, man. You're in for something.
0: Yes, all right, Dario. Much respect. Yes, we know the run-ins. 89.9 KMOJ, 11:32 in the Twin Cities. You're from Trelawny. So let's go back to the genesis of your music. How you start out and the road going, you know, to forward, moving into the forward and as where we are right now. And I know you say you mostly known for dancehall, but you kind of walk the reggae road. And I every time I say those things, reggae and dancehall, soca and calypso, it kind of it's kind of weird saying that because of one song. Just one different.
1: Yeah, but oh, my journey began really. I was always interested in music from inception, based on history, past history, because my father play every instrument and he had a band.
0: Okay.
1: And then my mother was the lead singer for the band.
0: Okay.
1: So my father was playing the bass guitar in the band at the time. So that's how Dario came about.
0: Okay.
1: So knowing that growing up is like, tell myself, say, yo, you know, there's nothing else for me to do.
0: Yes.
1: You know what I mean? But professionally, the journey start 2005. I was like the youth where I enter all the competitions, like all the talent shows and the talent searches in the name of trying to get famous and trying to get successful. So 2005 is when I entered a thing called Star Maker, and then I got the opportunity to perform on Sting. And you know, Sting back then was the greatest one night show. So that's when the journey really began. Like, people start pay attention to Dario and his music them time. So that's when the journey really start, and then we start link up with Subconscious Music and Conscience in like 2008. So that's when when we really start get popular now, because then we start with some dancehall music. You know what I mean? We have a song called School Fee, you know, for Floss in a Dance and Girls Sit Down. We get really big back home in Jamaica. So, you know, that's how the journey really kick off.
0: Okay. Do you play any instrument?
1: Yes. Since COVID, I start playing the guitar.
0: Okay.
1: Yeah, because, you know, COVID have us inside, so
0: yes,
1: not much to do. Yeah, so I take the time and I learn to play the instrument. Yeah. Because I have a band also. I have my own band.
0: Oh, okay.
1: Yeah, I have a band called Fire Force Band. It's a 5-piece band.
0: Yeah, when N99 came out, Joe, we're talking, speaking, to Dario, the man, live and direct from Jamaica, performing tonight at the Caboose, part of the 64th Independence, Jamaica, Independence celebration. Yeah, in the yard, whenever, their yard, whenever a situation like hurricane and like with COVID, I'm kind of just laughing because what come to my mind, I know I have a good friend from Jamaica, and he, when Gilbert came through,
1: yeah,
0: it's enough children.
1: Lucky, not much to do. You have to just do each other.
0: Yeah, I mean, 89.9 KMO. Yeah, man. So we're speaking once again, Darup, from Life and Direct. Caboose. Production wise, how you go about your production? How involved are you in the production? Okay, with the writing, lyrical, melody, arrangement, them whole kind of thing. How the whole production works?
1: I'm one of those persons who would say deep in the science of music.
0: Okay.
1: And I try to get involved in everything. Like, creating a song, like, I don't really write like back then. No, now it's just like, just listen to rhythm and vibe.
0: Okay.
1: But in terms of like production, I'm deep in the production because I have a band, as I told you.
0: Yes.
1: So, like, when I'm thinking about doing a new song, I get everybody involved.
0: Okay.
1: And then, like, I start tell each person what I feel like I want. Like, okay. Tell Gitsy, say, Gitsy, no more to solo for the third verse. And, you know what I mean?
0: Yeah.
1: So, it's a collective effort, but I'm hands-on in everything.
0: Okay.
1: You know what I mean? And, like, before then, when I was just recording for other producers, I was still the person who used to call them and say, yo, turn on the bass line.
0: Okay.
1: On the chorus a little bit. Push up the hi-hat. You know what I mean?
0: Yes.
1: So I'm very involved in the production and how I want to hear myself and how I want the people to hear me.
0: That's a screw. 899 KMOJ speaking to Dario live on Jirek, out of Jam Dunk. That would be Jamaica performing tonight at the Caboose, part of Jamaica's 64th Independence celebration. How things look back a yard as far as the whole celebration and run-ins and vibes,
1: man, it was crazy because the actual Independence Day was the 6th.
0: That was Thursday,
1: yeah,
0: think,
1: so
0: right?
1: they had a big gala in the National Stadium where a lot of artists passed through and some artists get honor from the government all that. So it was a nice vibe, man.
0: Yes. Actually, the reason why I asked that, I kind of knew that, but all them islands right now, big it up. Anytime Independence come around, and like we know, the 1st of August just gone, their Emancipation Day. That's another. I'm not going to lie to you. Just reading and following some things through that, I am so proud and feel so happy this year, more than any other year, from going back from youth. Because when I was a youth, it was natural. But then we went to the stage of we get lost somewhere along the way where it was kind of the whole celebration and emancipation, as you know, carnival, it was kind of gone there for a minute and whatever, but last 2 years in especially this year, the amount of celebration and recognition all the way to the highest organization throughout the Caribbean, which is CARICOM, official day, CARICOM president, you know, I think might be the Prime Minister of Bahamas this year, one of them,
1: yeah.
0: You know, general speech at the OAS, Organization of American State and Capital in Washington D.C., the OAS, which I play music there, did a gig there for the whole organization years ago, 1988, but they actually recognize it because out in D.C. and the capital, all is one, the OAS and the Caribbean representative, you know, they won one building, one everything. So it was really big. I'm so proud. You know? And like I said, August 1st, 1834, Emancipation Day, when slavery was declared on paper, freedom, so to speak, but even on paper, it's still a day, you know, of remembrance. Speaking to Dario, and I tell you what, I'm going to do this. Let's do this, Dario. Let's do this, then we will do that. All right? All right, I have it drunk there. I get it. I'll get it, Darren. I feel no way. I'll get it. Here we go.
2: The hard way. I then present the thing when you have Jamaica 64th Independence Dance.

I like the part where it's a turtle. Rasta God. Yeah. 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Please, please, please, please. Okay, here we go.

0: Hey, we're back live and direct. It's 11:41 in the Twin Cities. Talking to the man, Dario. Bring some island vibes, some nice Caribbean vibes. You bring any ackee with you? No.
1: Carry on, but travel with
0: me. Ackee and salvage. You know, like I said, man, I had some roast bread. One thing I love about Jamaica, the roast breast fruit and fried fish. So that's why I remember which plan. 89.9 KMOJ, celebrating 50 years. Okay, back to the musical production, all right? Mm-hmm. Okay, tell me, do you play a lot around Jamaica? Do you travel? I mean, how?
1: You know, I do more traveling than playing in Jamaica these days.
0: Okay.
1: Yeah, so like, when we say travel, I mean the entire world from Australia. We go Africa like 4 times. Me and this man around here, so go Africa the last time I went.
0: Okay.
1: Yeah.
0: Okay.
1: You see me, we also did places like Belize, Panama.
0: Okay.
1: I'm in like Europe a lot though, like okay. Germany, Austria and them places. There.
0: Stick up in there. The two biggest market for music, mm-hmm. Caribbean music in the world. Dancehall, soca, reggae, whatever. Mm-hmm. You probably know them. Japan and Germany. Mm-hmm. Bigger than anywhere else.
1: Definitely.
0: And it started in England. Bob used to say, if it not happen in England, it not happen.
1: Mm-hmm. No. England run a close third.
0: Yes, you know. But as far as the actual promotion and all that. But Japan and Germany.
1: Yeah,
0: big time.
1: And I went to Japan also. Nice okay. Place.
0: I suppose I tell you a situation, boss. I was supposed to be in Japan 1991 with Judy Mott. Told that.
1: Mm-hmm.
0: Hawaii. Japan, New Zealand, come back to New York, England, Sweden. I'm in New York, right? Supposed to fly from New York to LA, because we're going to left LA to Hawaii with my grandma. Grandmother's living in Brooklyn at the time. And the devil get into it. And I decide to, I'm going to go Antigua for a little bit, a few days. Before I leave, my grandmother said to me, boy, the devil find work for idle hand to do.
1: Mm.
0: Okay, all right. So far, so good, right?
1: Mm.
0: Get to Antigua about 2 days before I left. Crash a motorcycle.
1: Cha-cha.
0: Yeah. So that is my trip to Japan. My friend, who was one of the keyboard players from Minnesota, he actually lives in Prague right now. Judy Mort loved you. Brandon Coleman. Anybody out there remember Brandon? But I actually got a T-shirt from New Zealand out of the day. 89.9. So yeah, Dario, the production of your music. Once again, like I said, Dario performed tonight. Thanks for coming. Part of Jamaica's independence celebration. Yeah, sure. Wow, the pen mashup. Performing live and direct at, you know, Jam Dong, at the Caboose, right?
1: Mm-hmm.
0: And first time in Twin Cities, dancehall, reggae, all of that. We're still trying to get some of his music on. Marketing, I'll make sure.
1: Yeah, well, Mark will have that.
0: He might make sure he'll set me up. We have it here, folks, but things run differently. Technical difficulties and we'll get that done. We'll make sure I play, you know, play music. Seem like a Irish brother. But let me tell you something about the production, as you talk about production. You said something there that's very interesting to me, because as a person who write music and deal with music, I love to work in conjunction, people. I always have a producer.
1: Mm-hmm.
0: All right, once I produce somebody that I work. Now, I'm more than a producer, arranger.
1: Mm-hmm.
0: I like to have the final scene of production. Mm-hmm. But I love to work with an arranger. I really do. Especially in Calypso, you know, as Calypso brought with the horns and all kind of stuff. And I have a very good friend who passed away a few years back. We used to have this almost mental telepathic kind of thing. I'd be thinking something and I call him and talk to him. He said, man, I was just working on that. But you said something, man, that I want you to keep this in mind, because that's very important. As I always tell you, and I got on the inner circle of the Wailers, right? Worked with Judy, knew all them, family man, all them guys. But one of the things that a lot of people don't know, that Bob Marley worked in conjunction a lot when it comes to producing the music. What Bob was a very good writer.
1: Mm-hmm.
0: And you write the basic melody. I give you a good example. Redemption Song.
1: Mm-hmm.
0: Redemption Song is Wire, is a production of a Wire. Wire is the one who came up with the whole idea of a Redemption, not Bob. But they used to, for company-wise, you know, record label, Island Records, Chris Blackwell do what you want for the right? he even come across as producer. Chris Blackwell no producer. Might be executive producer because he spend the money.
1: But
0: he ain't a producer as far as that goes. Tyrone Downey, who is an accomplished classical musician, all right? Do a lot of the arrangement. But when I talk to them guys, one thing that they say, you know, that when you get to into arrangements and production, it was a group thing. And Bob used to give them a lot of freedom to come up with ideas. Okay. So they would get together and be creative and do the whole thing, even though he end up getting a lot of the, the credit, because like I said, Chris Blackwell is going to do what is Chris Blackwell. But he actually did a lot of his own with the group. And I like that too. I really do, you know, and I grew up playing steel drums, steel band. So I grew up playing with 30 people around me. So I'm just saying that to say that's a very, I love that. I love the fact that you love that.
1: Yeah, man.
0: You know, because some
1: band involved, man.
0: You know?
1: Young youth, them with young ideas and fresh ideas.
0: You know what I mean?
1: It's a joy for bounce energy, you know?
0: Yeah, just, man. I mean. Yeah, man. 89.9 KMOJ. Let me see if I can do this one more time. Speaking to Daria, Time Runaway. Sorry, we didn't have more time. But Eve Daisy, once again, Dario performing live and direct tonight. Yeah, here we go, man. At the Caboose. Yeah, 9:13 over there, south side. Everybody know Caboose. You're going to love it.
1: Yeah, man.
0: Let me say, Judy Mott performed there, Tony Rebel, Marcia Griffith. Just think of who you can think of out there. Right? Yeah. Ziggy? No, not Ziggy. Peter Tosh performed there in his early days before, you know, yeah.
1: Historic venue we're going tonight.
0: Yeah, so, you know, and
1: should
0: I can
1: have the instrument.
0: I can always go. Even James Brown performed there. I'm trying to think of who else I can think of. Sizzler.
1: Nice.
0: The Mighty Diamonds. Boy, me drop thing in my head here right now. But those are some of the people that Aswad, Steel Pulse.
1: Yeah.
0: You know what I mean? And if I think more, I can come up with more. So it's one of the nicer clubs in the Twin Cities. But let me just do this real quick. Time is tight, and you know. And I just want to do this one more time, Gary. Let's do this.

0: Bella Trey.
1: That's the man, Dario, live and direct. Hey, we're going up to the top, clocking walls, making that call. I'm the Bunga Man, Bunga Jerry. Come from Trelawney.
2: Yeah, man.
1: Yes, man. You know, Dario, sorry you didn't have more time. Like yeah, I say, you seem like a cool brother. I'm going to make sure. I'm going to get your info from marketing.
2: I'm going to enforce say I get the thing.
1: We're going to make sure that we link. Yeah, all right. Yeah, you seem like a cool brother. Much respect. I love your vibes. You know, all right. So, you know, because the time is tight, is there anything that you want to say? You know, and if you ever want to call me when you're there, ever abroad, yes. You know the time, you feel Planet free, open door, all right? But I'm going to give you the last word here because I got a, you know, clock on the wall is making
2: Girl,
1: a call.
2: Girl, I really never know that I love you so. I said I really never know, but no.

0: Yeah, man. Dario, live later at the Caboose. Very first time in Minnesota. Looking forward to the people. Follow me, check me out on all socials. Dario Music, DarioMusic, for everything. 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You know what I mean? You'll find me and my band, Fire Force Band. So, link up.
1: Yeah, much respect. Dario, level vibes, bless. Yes, yeah, all right. I'm going to walk you to the door and we will link, all right? But yes, hold tight.

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0: Yes, I, a hidat to the sound of the horn. Gotta pack my bags, make track, take two steps to the rear, and I'll be gone out of here, making wet the top for some classic hip-hop song. Yeah. Like I said, the clock on the wall is making the call. Grandmother always say, when duty calls, one must obey. Thank you for listening. Thank you for tuning in. Thank you for the man, Dario, stopping in. Seem like a very cool brother. Much respect, sir. Once again, Jamdong people. Independence celebration, much respect. And with that, Magana, now. Tell Lou, tell Sue, tell Paul, tell them all. Same place, same time, FM 89.9. People's Station, tell a friend again and again. To live for the day, to love for tomorrow is the wisdom of a fool, because tomorrow is promised to no one, and love is a wonderful thing, the beautiful thing that the whole wide world needs plenty of. You think you can live without it? You're only making a fool of yourself. Cool runnings, blessed love every time. I hear that. Love you, right?
1: No weapon formed against me shall prosper.
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1: 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Something epic. Lloyd Banks. You know, because if thugging on me, he don't want to see you smile, baby.

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89.9 KMOJ celebrating 50 years. Heavy D and the boys with Got Me Waiting. The remix. That's my joint right there, but oh, I hate waiting. I can't stand to wait. Oh, that's a horrible feeling. But a feeling that's even worse than waiting is feeling like you got to get your life together. 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

0: I'm saying, you get to experience growth, and growth is like, I don't know, I love growing, I love learning new things, I love, you know, just moving forward, keep going, don't stop. 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I'm proud of you. Keep listening to the People Station. I got some Scarface and Trey songs coming up. Tamika Renee, 89.9 KMOJ.
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It's about our community. 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

yeah. 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

0: and that is on me, baby, on everything. Today, right now, it is 12:45 and it is a sunny 77 degrees. It's beautiful out there. It feels like a real summer day. And don't you believe in the power of manifestation? Because I do. I be manifesting stuff all over my life, and it be working. So I do want to speak something over you. It's a little different from the daily affirmation. I just want to speak this over you. And this is what it is. I want you to become so financially stable that God uses you to bless others. I mean, I want you to become so financially stable that when you blessing others, they thinking they getting over on you. And it just outpour blessings gonna come towards you. Just know that. But keep listening to the People Station. Tamika Renee, I'm in this thing to 2 o'clock. Ain't going nowhere. 89.9 KMOJ.
1: 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It takes place 1201 Jackson Street in St. Paul. 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Shiloh Temple International Ministries presents their annual family barbecue and baptism, Saturday, August 15th, 1 to 4:30 p.m. Keynote speaker will be Pastor Andre Dukes. It takes place at Shiloh Temple parking lot, 1201 West Broadway Avenue in North Minneapolis. For more information, 612-302-1463. Twin Cities Black Pride presents Family Day in the Park on Sunday, August 16th, 10 a.m. to 4 p.m. at Powderhorn Park, 3400 15th Avenue in South Minneapolis. There will be health and wellness resources, vendor market, entertainment, and more. Twin Cities Music and Movement Festival takes place on Saturday, August 22nd, 11 a.m. to 6 p.m. at Western Sculpture Park, 387 North Marion Street in St. Paul. 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I'm Kimyo Haley. 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
6: This is not a referendum on President Trump. It is a decision regarding Mr. Blanche in very specific circumstances. All considered, I will vote for Mr. Blanche.
5: That's Louisiana Senator Bill Cassidy announcing his support of Todd Blanche's nomination. Despite weeks of back and forth debates during his confirmation hearings, Todd Blanche has been confirmed as the next U.S. Attorney General. Former Vice President Kamala Harris has thrown her support behind Democratic Senate candidate Abdul El-Sayed in Michigan's upcoming election. El-Sayed won the Democratic primary this week and will face Republican former Congressman Mike Rogers in November. Finally, a medical emergency forced a concert cancellation in California. We're talking about Lionel Richie, Earth, Wind, and Fire. A new date for a concert is expected soon. 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
1: Turn my headphone down a little bit. Yeah.

0: KMOJ, Mace, looking at me. And it's okay, you know, as long as ain't nobody standing next to me. I guess that's what the song's saying. But love is definitely in the air. And when love is meant to find you, just know it will. So shout out to my mama, Francis, and Mr. Krishna Dobbs on celebrating 1 year of marriage. And also, congratulations to everybody that's celebrating another year of togetherness. My hats go off to you. Kudos. Peace and blessings always. And we need more of that. We need more people that's going to be together. You know what I'm saying? That want to be in love. Because I don't know. It just makes the world a better place, I feel like. It make it go round. But keeping with the theme, you know, KMOJ has been more than a radio station, right? 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
1: I used to see niggas on TV, man. I used to be like, yo, you're so blessed, you know what I'm saying? If I had that opportunity, you know what I'm saying?
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1: 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Idols become rivals. And hey, I'm a firm believer you should like music. Probably never meet nobody that you idolize, because most of the time they gonna disappoint you. I ain't gonna hold you, and it's a sad experience. Or either just don't idolize nobody, because that way, you know what I'm saying, people would just be they self and you would be okay with however the interaction go between you two. But I do have a one word horoscope. And let me see, we're going to start with Leo. The word is attractive. Virgo, realistic. Libra, loving. Scorpio, perfect. Sagittarius, private. Capricorn, harmony. Aquarius, crazy. Pisces, determined. Aries, talkative. Taurus, confusing. Gemini, chill. And Cancer, loyal. So you could just take those words with you for the week, because you know what, I'm going to be back next week and I'm going to have another word for you. So we ain't going to hold on to that too long. And it's just for entertainment purposes now. You know what I'm saying? We ain't going to hold it to heart either. It's just for fun and entertainment. But keep listening to the People Station. Tamika Renee, you already know I'm getting out the way at 2 o'clock. And Bake, he ready to turn you up. Bake said I'd be a little bit too laid back. So Bake Energy about to turn me up. And you too. Keep listening to the People Station. Kanye West, Jesus Walk coming up, 89.9 KMOJ.
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6: I'm Tammy Eswick with BIN News Now, once known as the murder capital of the U.S. because of its per capita murder rates. I'm not even going to start with the misuse and racial issues connected to the word per capita right now, but crime in New Orleans is down, and the city's black DA says he's trying to keep it that way. But recent state budget cuts could threaten that progress. Here's Jason Williams via Fox 8.
7: And we can reduce murder cases by turning up the heat on all gun crimes.
6: A dozer operator is dead after helping to fight a fire in southern Oregon. Firefighters, deputies, and the Oregon Department of Forestry found his destroyed dozer and 47-year-old Jason Ensign inside the cab, dead. Rapper Drake spent the week handing out cash, cars, and other gifts during his annual Strong Women, Stronger Drinks party. 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
5: I'm Timmy Eswick with BIN News Now. To Chicago, where there's back and forth over several staffers that left Black Mayor Brandon Johnson's administration. Current Secretary of State, who's a candidate for mayor, Alexi Janulius, questioned why staffers left.
6: I'm saying this mayor has not met the moment, and that's not my opinion. Those are facts.
5: But the question remains, is the media making too big of a deal out of these two staffers leaving Chicago Mayor Brandon Johnson's administration, one of which reports say left to take care of an ailing family member.
7: They have stability. They have stability in me. Again, one person does not run the operation around here.
5: Let's head to New York, where officials say a second body has been recovered following Wednesday's five-alarm blaze in the Bronx. Finally, wealthofgeeks.com says that Tony Braxton no longer owes the federal government $600,000 in tax debt. Get BIN News Now on demand 24/7 on the iHeartRadio app.
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0: you a 10. Girl, you a 10, girl, you a 10, girl, you a 10. 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
1: 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Shiloh Temple International Ministries presents their annual family barbecue and baptism, Saturday, August 15th, 1 to 4:30 p.m. Keynote speaker will be Pastor Andre Dukes. It takes place at Shiloh Temple parking lot, 1201 West Broadway Avenue in North Minneapolis. 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I'm Kimyo Haley. 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
5: I'm Tammy Eswick with BIN News Now. The Pentagon released another batch of UFO, or the new term, UAP, videos. Here's NBC News speaking to the UAP Science Council for the White House about one group of objects seen in video clips.
6: The speed reached 1.7 times the speed of sound. That would not leave an object, a solid object, cold. It's unclear what kind of propulsion these objects have.
5: Well, the U.S. Postal Service says they're operating in the red. That's not good. They reported a $2.5 billion loss for the third quarter. Two former NBA players say they're transgender and they're looking to be drafted for the 2027 WNBA. Those players, Enes Kanter Freedom, who's Turkish, and Royce White, who has Black and Welsh heritage, according to reports. 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

how I felt about it is just how I feel about it, you know what I'm saying? I ain't too much got to do no explaining what's going on. You know, I'm going on, you know what I mean? 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
5: I'm Tammy Eswick with BIN News Now. NBC News speaking to one of the victims of the Spokane wildfire.
6: I have no words because I don't know how someone could be like that.
5: An arson suspect was given a $2 million bond. Meanwhile, crews are still trying to put that fire out. Over to Louisiana, where five people are now dead after contracting a flesh-eating bacteria. State health officials say a total of 9 cases were reported, and all of the patients had some type of underlying health condition that forced them to be hospitalized after their wounds had been exposed to seawater. Well, he may be in legal trouble, but that hasn't stopped rapper Pooh Shiesty from sharing the release date for his new album, All Eyes on Shiest. He's currently in jail awaiting trial for his role in allegedly trying to rob and kidnap Gucci Mane, according to prosecutors. Get BIN News Now on demand 24/7 on the iHeartRadio app.
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1: 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Damn, what? 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
2: Okay. Everybody put that in the oven for me. What's your stuff? You got a stick on your... You got a...

0: dumb as hell. This think I love her. Ooh, we, she must be drunk as hell. I can't let no I love how they once I get my I'm skating like some Chuck Fit.
1: This hour programming is supported in part by the following underwriters.
2: While it can improve transportation and accessibility, concerns arise in the African-American community about potential negative effects on local businesses and housing. Gentrification concerns often surface as property values may change, impacting long-time residents and businesses. Striking a balance between progress and preserving community identity is crucial. It's essential to implement policies that mitigate displacement and ensure equitable development. KMOJ, the People Station, plays a crucial role in raising awareness about these challenges, fostering discussions and advocating for solutions that address the concerns of all community members while acting in the public interest.
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0: At the house with it, watching sinners.
1: Who you with?
0: On the couch with my favorite sinner. I was about to, but you convinced her. Should I decorate her walls or log off to Pinterest? Never too late to meditate on emotional attachments. Even if I

0: This hour of programming is supported in part by the following underwriters.
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straight speak. I'm that girl. With who? Word, bubble coat, one clerk. 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
1: It's time for the Community's Choice to let you know about some of the upcoming events in the community. I'm Kimuel Haley. 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It takes place 1201 Jackson Street in St. Paul. 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It takes place Saturday, August 15th, 10 to 3 p.m. at Arlington Hills Community Center, 1200 Payne Avenue East in St. Paul. They're also in need of volunteers for setup and youth activities. 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Shiloh Temple International Ministries presents their annual family barbecue and baptism, Saturday, August 15th, 1 to 4:30 p.m. Keynote speaker will be Pastor Andre Dukes. It takes place at Shiloh Temple parking lot, 1201 West Broadway Avenue in North Minneapolis. For more information, 612-302-1463. Twin Cities Black Pride presents Family Day in the Park on Sunday, August 16th, 10 a.m. to 4 p.m. at Powderhorn Park, 3400 15th Avenue in South Minneapolis. There will be health and wellness resources, vendor market, entertainment, and more. Twin Cities Music and Movement Festival takes place on Saturday, August 22nd, 11 a.m. to 6 p.m. at Western Sculpture Park, 387 North Marion Street in St. Paul. 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I'm Kimuel Haley. 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
5: I'm Timmy Eswick with BIN News Now.
6: This is not a referendum on President Trump. It is a decision regarding Mr. Blanche in very specific circumstances. All considered, I will vote for Mr. Blanche.
5: That's Louisiana Senator Bill Cassidy announcing his support of Todd Blanche's nomination. Despite weeks of back and forth debates during his confirmation hearings, Todd Blanche has been confirmed as the next U.S. Attorney General. Former Vice President Kamala Harris has thrown her support behind Democratic Senate candidate Abdul El-Sayed in Michigan's upcoming election. El-Sayed won the Democratic primary this week and will face Republican former Congressman Mike Rogers in November. Finally, a medical emergency forced a concert cancellation in California. We're talking about Lionel Richie, Earth, Wind, and Fire. A new date for a concert is expected soon. 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
1: That's right, you better believe it. It's just the two of us for Saturday night right here on KMOJ.

0: I've got Keith Sweat on the line, who's going to be receiving a key to the city of New York. Hey, Keith, how you doing?
1: I'm good. How you been, man?
0: Being from New York, this is hometown. Tell everybody what that means to you, Keith Sweat.
1: Oh, that means everything to me, man. I was born and raised two blocks away. To be able to perform outside the Apollo in front of a place where everybody, all the icons have come through, Teddy Pendergrass, Gladys Knight, you know, the Jacksons, you just name it, everybody has performed at the Apollo. For me to be another one of those icons, I guess I can call myself an icon after being out for all these years.
0: That's right.
1: To be able to hit the stage and do something amazing like this in my own hometown, right? One thing about me, I could say, they wasn't from Harlem. I'm from Harlem.
0: That's right.
1: And have made an impact on the music game. And, you know, I thank the Lord for allowing me to be in this game as long as I've been in the game.
0: That's Keith Sweat. Been in the game, staying in the game. In the city of New York, says Keith, we got a key for you. That's really nice. It's the Jeff Fox Show. Stay with us. We always got a whole lot more.
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1: And it's just the two of us on a Saturday night.
0: So, if you're celebrating a birthday or anniversary,
1: or we can shout you out,
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0: Sweat on the line. You know, when you go see a Keith Sweat show, it's more than just a show. It's an event.
1: I got hit after hit after hit after hit after hit. So you're going to hear Don't Stop Your Love. You're going to hear Make It Last. You're going to hear I Give All My Love to You. You're going to hear I Want Her. You're going to hear Don't Stop Your Love. You're going to hear Bye Bye. You're going to hear it all, baby. And it's not to track. It's the live band. You're going to see my 12 dancers.
0: Keith, I'll never forget the day we were at Bentley's and they brought in an acid take of your record, I Want. And they put it on there, and everybody just went crazy. When you think back to those early days, did you think that you were going to have hit after hit after hit after hit?
1: Honestly, nah. Nah, you know, I just looked at the Isley Brothers and all of them and said, yo, I want to be in Earth, Wind, and Fire growing up. I said, man, I want to be like them. But now, I can say I did my thing, and thanks to the people that have showed me love, bought my CDs, my tapes back in the day, you know, streaming me nowadays. I just want to say thank you to each and every one of you. I'm getting the key to the city, but this is not just about me. It's about everybody that has helped me get to the point where I could get a key to the city. But that's not about me. It's about my fans and the people that have supported me. So it's a celebration for all of us.
0: That's Keith Sweat, getting the key to the city of New York. But as he says, it's a celebration for all of us because we love some Keith Sweat. No doubt about it. It's the Jeff Fox Show. Stay with us.
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6: I'm Timmy Eswick with BIN News Now.
7: This is not a referendum on President Trump. It is a decision regarding Mr. Blanche in very specific circumstances. All considered, I will vote for Mr. Blanche.
6: That's Louisiana Senator Bill Cassidy announcing his support of Todd Blanche's nomination. Despite weeks of back and forth debates during his confirmation hearings, Todd Blanche has been confirmed as the next U.S. Attorney General. Former Vice President Kamala Harris has thrown her support behind Democratic Senate candidate Abdul El-Sayed in Michigan's upcoming election. El-Sayed won the Democratic primary this week and will face Republican former Congressman Mike Rogers in November. Finally, a medical emergency forced a concert cancellation in California. We're talking about Lionel Richie, Earth, Wind, and Fire. A new date for a concert is expected soon. 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

come equipped with rear view mirrors. They dip as quick as they can. The atmosphere is now ripped. I'm so like a pimp. I'm glad it's night. So the light from the sun would not burn me on my bum when I shoot the moon. High jump the broom like a